Welcome back to House No House for Season 2. That you just heard was Coming of Age by Drunk Lover and Daytime Lingerie. Next up, we have Biblical Love by Flowerface.

Now, next up, we have Drain Me by Little Triste and Ethel Kane, back when she was known as White Silas.

That was I Wear Your Skin by Rain Over Ether. That was a nice new artist that I discovered just this past week. Comes off a rather good EP, Anhedonia, The Love of My Life. There are some other good songs on there. I might play them in the future. Next up, we have a quick one, Before the Eternal Worm Devours Appalachia by Lizard in the Spring.

That was Tempest by Ethel Kane off of her latest album, Willa B. Tucker, I'll Always Love You. We are nearing the end of this final, or first episode of season two of House No House. As you guys can tell, I have a slightly different time slot. I'm an hour earlier for the summer, and additionally, I will be broadcasting weekly instead of semi-weekly. So, please make sure to tune in, and don't touch that dial, as next up we have for you, I Have Seen the End, and It Was Beautiful by Wolven.

just a quick adjustment. That song's called I Have Seen the End and It Is Beautiful, not I Have Seen the End and It Was Beautiful. Now, for our last song of Season 2, Episode 1, we have some more Ethel Cain, as you might expect, but the wonderful Sun Bleached Flies off of her first studio album, Preacher's Daughter.

You're listening to WMBR in Cambridge, and my name is Mel. Welcome back to another episode of Pearl Jam. You just heard Bang a Gong Get It On by T-Rex. The new season of Interview with the Vampire is coming soon, and one of the actors was like, oh, I feel like my character listens to a lot of T-Rex, so that's why we set it up with T-Rex. So yeah, I've been listening to a lot of that. You might notice that Pearl Jam is also at a new time slot this season. We're back to weekly, which is cool, and I'll try to be live as much as possible. Yeah, so next up we've got another set, starting off with Billy Idol.

was Man on the Moon by REM. And then before that, you heard More Than This by Roxy Music, The Hole of the Moon by The Waterboys, so two moon songs this set, and also Hot in the City by Billy Idol. It is not hot in the city. It is maybe the opposite of hot in the city. It's really cold and rainy, but I guess you can call that sort of like wishful thinking, I suppose. All right, starting off the next set, we've got Road to Nowhere by Talking Heads.

was It Never Rains in Southern California by Albert Hammond. Before that, you heard Young Americans by David Bowie, Got My Mind Set on You by George Harrison, and Road to Nowhere by Talking Heads.

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How about it? 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He nearly gave me a heart attack. He's underneath the window, just singing.

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And I dream your dream for you, and now your dream is real.

right, that was New Sensation by NXS. Before that, you heard Start Me Up by The Stones, and then Romeo and Juliet by Dire Straits. And just starting off the set was Badlands by Springsteen, which you will be, who you'll be hearing a lot more from this season. All right, I've got about a minute left. Thank you so much for listening to Pearl Jam. You've been listening to WMBR in Cambridge. And I've got about a minute of The Cars for you. So here's their song, Magic.

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The program is called For Your Pleasure. Lady D is the executive producer of the show, and I am your host, Ray Antoine. And we have some great music to make your Sunday night perfect. We got the love songs, we got the ballads. We also have the jazz lounge, bringing you something different during the show. Have you ever heard of the saying, the real McCoy? And do you know who invented a lubrication system for steam engines? You'll find out later in the show during Facts in Black. We will tell you who did it and where that phrase came from. Right now, we're going to start our show with Latoya London featuring Anthony Hamilton. It's all for your pleasure.

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1: We started our set with LaToya London and Anthony Hamilton on Everything. Then you heard Eric Robeson, BJ the Chicago Kid, Where You Gonna Go. We finished the whole thing with Colleen Clouseau, her brand new single, Should Have Thought About It. Nothing to think about, just ease back and enjoy the music coming at you. Perfect Sunday night, because you're going to get to hear Johnny Gill next, his brand new single, For Your Pleasure.

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Throughout the anniversary year, For Your Pleasure will bring you special moments of rhythm. We will bring you a 15-minute series, Jazz Lounge Moments with Ray Antoine. 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

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The program is called For Your Pleasure. Lady D is the executive producer of the show, and I am your host, Ray Antoine. We start our set with a brand new single by Johnny Gill, A Dance, A Kiss, from his latest album, Beautifully All Over the Place. And it was Pebbles featuring Babyface, Love Makes Things Happen. The Antoine Dunn song I used to play a lot, I Am. 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Click on Archives. We keep 2 weeks worth of programming. Scroll down to the show you may have missed. Click, ease back, and enjoy what you hear. We definitely know you will enjoy the music we're playing for you right now. Brand new song by Bruno Mars from his brand new album. This is not the one you hear all the time, but I know you'll like this one. It's For Your Pleasure.

This is Lady D, executive producer of For Your Pleasure. We hope you're enjoying our musical selections with a mix of today's slow jams and yesterday's classic R&B.

Coming up next will be the Jazz Lounge Moments on For Your Pleasure. You are now embarking into the Jazz Lounge Moments with Ray Antoine. Let us put on the jazz vibes while you sit back, chill, and relax for the next 15 minutes.

0: We hope you enjoyed Jazz Lounge Moments with Ray Antoine. In the words of Art Blakey, jazz washes away the dust of everyday life. We hope that we washed away a little of that dust for you.
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0: Thank you, Lady D, who is the executive producer. I am your host, Ray Antoine. We started our long set with Bruno Mars, Why You Wanna Fight, from his brand new album. We're in our classic by the Dells, Stay in My Corner. They made four renditions. The original one was mid-tempo. This is the second one. The fourth one was the one that came out in 82. Marvin held a note for 32 seconds. We stepped into the jazz lounge and we heard three new songs. Althea Renee, who is a flutist, the song Soul Flow from the CD Conspiracy Theory. Then we heard Dead Dream featuring Honey Love, Say Yes. And the last one by Down to the Bone, Oomph, UMPH, from their CD From Manhattan to Staten, the album. And then we left the lounge. If you want to check out the playlist of most of the hosts, you may go to WMBR Track Blaster, search out the host show. It will tell you the name of the group, the name of the song, and most importantly, when the song played during the show. Hope you're enjoying yourselves. Maybe you get a libation. Instead of sitting there, you want to groove to the beat. And the Facts in Black about that saying, The Real McCoy, is coming up soon, right after these two important messages. And we'll start off the set with Mary J. Blige, All For Your Pleasure.
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We're about to start the second half of For Your Pleasure, and Facts in Black is just a few minutes away. 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

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The program is called For Your Pleasure. We started a set with Mary J. Blige, Give Me You. Then you heard Anthony Hamilton, Her Heart. Followed that up with Howard Hewitt, I'm For Real. A reminder that For Your Pleasure puts its playlist on its Facebook page, WMBR/For Your Pleasure 88.1 FM, Monday afternoon. Don't move. Don't turn down the dial. Don't do anything crazy because you're going to miss the best part. For Your Pleasure is coming up. You will soon hear The Facts in Black as we get ready for some great music till the midnight hour as we start off with a new single by Victoria Monet, For Your Pleasure.

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0: And you're about to find out where that quote, Real McCoy, came from. And you're going to learn about Elijah J. McCoy, a Canadian-American engineer of African-American descent. He invented lubrication systems for steam engines. And here's the story. Elijah J. McCoy was born free on the Ontario shore of Lake Erie in 1844 in Colchester, Ontario, to George and Mildred McCoy. At the time, they were fugitive slaves who had escaped from Kentucky to Ontario with the help of the Underground Railroad. His parents arrived in Colchester Township, Essex County, which was called then Upper Canada, in 1837 by way of Detroit. Elijah McCoy had 11 siblings. 10 of the children were born in Ontario. He attended Upper Canadian schools, but they were segregated under the Common Schools Act as amended in 1850. He was educated in black schools of Colchester Township. At the age of 15, in 1859, he was sent to Scotland. There, he apprenticed, and after studying at the University of Edinburgh, was certified as a mechanical engineer. But his family moved to Ypsilanti, Michigan, back in 1859 and 60, and when Elijah returned from Scotland, his family had established themselves on the farm of John and Marianne Stockweather in Ypsilanti. His dad used his skills as a tobacconist in order to establish a tobacco and cigar business. But the bad part, when Elijah did return to Michigan, he could only find work as a fireman and an oiler at the Michigan Central Railroad. But he set up his own machine shop in Ypsilanti and did more highly skilled work, such as developing improvements and inventions, such as the automatic lubricator for oiling the steam engines of locomotives and ships. And he patented it in 1873 as Improvement in Lubricators for Steam Engines. Now, there have been many automatic oilers that have been patented previously. One is a displacement lubricator, which had already attained widespread use and whose technological descendants continue to be widely used into the 20th century. And the lubricators were a boon for the railroads. They enabled trains to run faster and more profitability with less need to stop for lubrication and maintenance. In 1899, the Michigan Bureau of Labor and Industrial Statistics reported that McCoy's lubricator was used on almost all North American railroads. He continued to refine his devices and design new ones and was noted in periodicals of the time, including the Railroad Gazette. Most of his patents dealt with lubricating systems, including a further patent in 1898, which added a glass sight feed to monitor the rate of the lubricant delivery. By the turn of the century, many of his black contemporaries took notice of his great inventions. Booker T. Washington, in Story of the Negro in 1909, recognized McCoy as having produced more patents than any other black inventor up to that time, which gave McCoy an honored status in a black community that had persisted to this day. He continued to invent until late in his life, obtaining as many as 57 patents, most related to lubrications, while others also included a folding ironing board and a lawn sprinkler. Because he didn't have as much capital to manufacture his lubricators in large numbers, he ended up assigning his patent rights to his employers and sold them to investors. In 1920, near the end of his career, he formed the Elijah McCoy Manufacturing Company. Now you're probably wondering about that phrase, the real McCoy. Well, that expression typically means the real thing, and a false etymology has been incorrectly attributed to Elijah McCoy's oil drip pump invention. It claims that railroad engineers looking to avoid inferior copies would request it by name and inquire if a locomotive was fitted with the real McCoy system. This was mentioned in Elijah McCoy's biography at the National Inventors Hall of Fame. In the December 1966 issue of Ebony, in an advertisement for Old Taylor Bourbon, it made the first mention of Elijah McCoy in this context. But the most famous legacy McCoy left his country was his name. By the way, the phrase, the real McCoy, actually originates from Scotland, and its origin has nothing to do with Elijah McCoy. It has undoubtedly been applied to an epithet and many other McCoys. Elijah McCoy was married for the second time in 1873 to Mary Eleanor Delaney. McCoy died in the Eloise Infirmary in Nankin Township, now Western Michigan, on October 10th of 1929 at the age of 85, as a result of injuries suffered in a car accident 7 years earlier in which his wife, Mary, died. She helped found the Phyllis Wheatley Home for Aged Colored Men in 1898. Elijah McCoy is buried in Detroit Memorial Park East in Warren, Michigan. Here's an interesting fact. Canadian playwright Andrew Moody's The Real McCoy portrayed McCoy's life, challenges he faced as an African-American in the development of his inventions, produced in Toronto and then in the United States, formed by the Black Rep Theater in St. Louis. Also, there's a novel out called The Knots and Crosses, where Mallory Blackman describes a racial dystopia in which the roles of black and white people were reversed. Elijah McCoy is among the black scientists, inventors, and pioneers mentioned in a history class that black men never learned about in school. There are historical markers throughout the state of Michigan honoring McCoy. By the way, in 2012, when the United States Patent and Trademark Office named its first regional office in Detroit, Michigan, it honored him, the Elijah J. McCoy Midwest Regional Patent Office. There's a quote, "The people of Detroit have time and again been the very sort of pioneers who shaped our country in innovative audacity. Near the end of the 19th century, an inventor named Elijah McCoy came to the city, drawn by its potential, and history was made with more than 57 U.S. patents by the end of his remarkable life. Elijah's vision transformed the railroad system, and with it, our trade economy. That's the story of American possibility, realized through the power of the American patent, and I can think of no more fitting name to adorn the walls of this new office than the real McCoy himself." More information, you can go to the National Inventors Hall of Fame. Elijah McCoy was married for the second time in 1873 to Mary Eleanor Delaney. McCoy died in the Eloise Infirmary in Nankin Township, now Western Michigan, on October 10th of 1929 at the age of 85, as a result of injuries suffered in a car accident 7 years earlier in which his wife, Mary, died. She helped found the Phyllis Wheatley Home for Aged Colored Men in 1898. Elijah McCoy is buried in Detroit Memorial Park East in Warren, Michigan. You've heard the story of Elijah J. McCoy, born free on the Ontario shore of Lake Erie, a Canadian-American engineer of African-American descent who invented lubrication systems for steam engines and many more inventions patented. This has been For Your Pleasure's Facts in Black. Research written and edited by Lady D. I'm your host, Ray Antoine.
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0: We hope you're having a fun night listening to 88.1 FM, WMBR Cambridge, and streams on WMBR.org, the program called For Your Pleasure. Lady D is the executive producer of the show, and I'm your host, Ray Antoine. We started our set with Victoria Monet, Let Me. Then it was Keith Sweat, There You Go Telling Me No Again. Followed up with the facts in black about Elijah J. McCoy, who was a Canadian-American engineer of African-American descent who invented the lubrication systems for steam engines and received many patents. If you're with a very special someone, why don't you two just kind of ease back, maybe get another libation, and enjoy the music you're about to hear as we start off with somebody who's big in Boston. As soon as you hear this song, you're going to know exactly who he is. For Your Pleasure.

0: 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The program is called For Your Pleasure. We started our set with Jerry Wu, with his rendition of Eddie Holman's Hey There Lonely Girl. That was back in 88. And it was a brand new single by Sienna Rose, accompanied by Imana Don, Soft Enough. If you have any requested dedications you want to have aired on this show, email ra.fyp88.1@gmail. Get them in by Wednesday afternoon. That's when we put together the show. I know, enough to talk, get the music on. So that's what we're going to do with Lila James, For Your Pleasure.
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Avery Sunshine, How Will You Remember Me? The song I always play before the end of the show, before I play Gladys Knight and the Pips. For my Angel Sandra, for the families of PJ Porter, Captain Al, Bob Roffey, Jeff Rees, John Albanese, Bernie, Robin, Lady D, members of WMBR who lost very important people in their lives, and for you, the listening audience, this song's from me to you. We started our set with Lila James, What You Done Now. Then we heard a classic by the Delphonics, Somebody Loves You. Follow that up with Avery Sunshine, How Will You Remember Me? Remember, love, peace, and happiness. Especially the first part, you have to love your inner self and respect yourself before you can love anyone else. Once you find the strength and respect that love has, you can give it to someone, and the whole world will be a better place to live in. We're going to have to teach your children well, for they'll be the next generation to lead us. If not, we'll be in for a heck of a time. As for Lady D and me, God willing, we'll have a brand new show next Sunday for your pleasure. So good night to those in North Cambridge, East Cambridge, West Cambridge, the Port and the Coast, North Shore, the South Shore, the Greater Boston area. Those who are incarcerated, we're thinking of praying with you. From the southern part of New Hampshire to the northern part of Rhode Island, Martha Vineyard, Nantucket, Cape Cod. Thank you very much for listening, and those on the web at WMBR.org. If you see me walking down the street, give me a hug, give me a kiss, slap me on the back, shake me, say, Ray, you're doing all right. If you don't, you won't. To my executive producer, Lady D, I'll put together the Facts in Black and a few songs that you heard tonight. We're going to be adding more surprises to future For Your Pleasures. And for you, the listening audience, who have been with us for 41 plus years of the creation of this show back in October 1984. If you have any suggestions that you would like to throw at us, add to the show, email ra.fyp88.1@gmail.com. Hope the music has been good for you. Hope you enjoyed the selections that we played tonight, along with the Facts in Black about Elijah J. McCoy, who's a Canadian-American engineer of African-American descent, who invented the lubrication systems for steam engines and had acquired many other patents. The bells will be ringing soon, so let's make a date. Next Sunday, 10 p.m., as we'll play the song that will bring love to you the best way we know how. Musically. Well, good night to you, our listening audience, and my executive producer, Lady D. Good night to you. I'm your host.

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1: 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Welcome to Mind Mix Masters with your host, Will Wake. What happens when you combine traditional mind music with electronic music compositions? We get a new cosmic world of sounds unheard of before. Learn more about mind culture, language, and way of life while jamming to various electronic music mixes with a marimba beat from Guatemala. Today we're going to go with a more hip-hop traditional beginning with Palam Akhpu. With a good mix of Sera Kuruchich from Guatemala, good Kachikel singer like in our previous shows, and many more. I hope you enjoy this evening, this lovely Sunday evening. And yeah, here we go.

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Good morning. You're tuned in to WMBR in Cambridge. My name is Jake, and I'm about to host the show 88 Rewound. This is a program where we take a radio station survey from sometime in the past, and we play the songs in the order they appeared on that survey. It's a little radio time capsule. In this radio time capsule, maybe we're opening a little prematurely, because I have selected an alternative rock station from Santa Barbara, California, KJEE, and the week is February 17th, 1995. It's a mere 31 years ago. We don't play a lot of alternative rock here on 88 Rewound, but I figured it was time for a little bit of a change, and I hope you enjoy the program. KJEE listed all their songs in the number of times they were played in the previous week. So let's begin with all the songs that they, or let's find two of the songs that they played 14 times in the previous week. First off, it's Pearl Jam with the song Corduroy.

Welcome back. You are tuned in to WMBR in Cambridge, and we're listening to a alternative rock station survey from the week of February 17th, 1995, from the station KJEE out of Santa Barbara, California. We opened that set with Pearl Jam and the song Corduroy, and then we had Better Than Urza with the song Good. KJEE listed the number of times they played each song on their survey, going from songs that were played 14 times in the previous week all the way up to 24, 25 times. So I'm going to break up the sets into groups of how often they were, how many times they were played in the previous week. In that last set, we heard songs that were played 14 times. We don't have time for all of them, but the other three that didn't get aired are Rage Against the Machine, You're the Boomerang, Everclear with the Fire Maple song, and Dinosaur Jr. with I Don't Think So. If you want to reach me at the station, love to hear what you think of the show. The number here is 617-253-8810, and you can send me a text. You can complain if I should be playing country songs from the early 60s and not this mid-90s stuff. But I gotta say, I grew up with this mid-90s stuff, and it's bringing back some memories. Let's just put it that way. All right, now let's get into songs that they have played 15 and 16 times in the previous week, starting with the and the song I Saw the Light.

we just conclude with Fossil and the song Moon. If you're wondering if you accidentally turned into WBCN in the mid 90s, you haven't. You're still listening to WMBR in Cambridge, but we are listening to a radio station survey from 1995 from the station KJEE in Santa Barbara, California. All right, we ended that set with the song Moon by the band Fossil. Before that, it was Sarah McLachlan with Hold On. And before that, played 16 times in the previous week, it was Stereolab and the song Ping Pong. And it is that song that made me pick this survey. I am such a big Stereolab fan, and it's great to think it was actually getting some commercial airplay, in at least in 1995. Before that, we heard the Mighty Mighty Bosstones and their song Pictures to Prove It. That was spun 15 times. Before that was Electrification, the song Zephyr, and then we opened the set with the song I Saw the Light. Both of those played 15 times in the previous week on KJEE out of Santa Barbara. Let's keep the survey going. Next up, as played 17 times, it is Sam I Am and the song Stepson.

Welcome back to WMBR in Cambridge. My name is Jake, and I'm still hosting 88 Rewound, playing an alternative rock station from only 31 years ago for the station KJEE out of Santa Barbara, California. And we are playing songs in the by the number of times they were spun on KJEE in the previous week, the week being February 17th, 1995. We opened that set with Sam I Am and the song Stepson. Then we heard the Golden Palominos and the song Little Suicides. Then it was the Sons of Elvis with the song Formaldehyde. Then Cold Water Flat with the song Magnetic North Pole. And we ended that set with none other than Sheryl Crow and the song Strong Enough. All of those songs were played 17 times in the preceding week on KJEE. Okay, let's get into it. Next up, huge song. I may even do a mindless lock on this one. It's Portishead, the song Sour Times.

We opened that fairly short set with Portishead, their song Sour Times, parenthetically, Nobody Loves Me. After that, we heard Face to Face, the song Disconnected. Then it was the Smashing Pumpkins, the song Were. And we ended that set with Veruca Salt, Number One Blind. These songs were all played 18 times in the preceding week on KJEE out of Santa Barbara, California, a fairly new alternative rock station that was quickly going up the Arbitron charts. Playing this music, it brings back some memories. I think I said earlier in the show, most of the surveys that I play on 88 Rewound are from a time period that I like quite a bit, but I didn't live through. Whereas this stuff, this is all my youth. And I hadn't heard a lot of the stuff in a while. Hadn't thought about a lot of these songs in a while. And, you know, it's weird. I gotta say, it's a little weird. But let's not dwell. Let's get into Collective Soul and their song Gel.

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We opened that last set with Collective Soul, the song Gel. And then we heard Liz Phair and Whip Smart. Both of those were played 19 times in the preceding week on KJEE in 1995. Then we had REM and their song Star 69. You know, I remember when this album came out and I thought it was such a departure for REM. And I was kind of mad because I really did like the earlier REM stuff. And now I listen to it and I go, you know what, I kind of like this song and it doesn't sound so far different. Oh, what 31 years will do. Then we heard Sponge and the song Plowed. Then it was Hole, the song Violet. Then it was PJ Harvey and Down by the Water. And we ended that set with Pond, their song Glass Sparkles in Their Hair. Each of those songs were played 20 times in the previous week on KJEE. If you couldn't guess, we are listening to a survey of alternative rock, mid-90s alternative rock, out of Santa Barbara, California. If you have comments on the show, I'd love to hear what you think. You can send me a text to 617-253-8810. Should I play more 90s alternative or should I go back to the early 60s country? I'll leave it up to you, my friendly listeners. But before that, we got to listen to Nirvana and their acoustic version of The Man Who Sold the World from the huge MTV Unplugged series. And I remember when this song was getting quite a bit of airplay. So enjoy it here on WMBR in Cambridge.

Notice the breath in and out. Experience your breathing as part of the whole body, seated on the earth. With every breath, an exchange takes place with the plants on the earth, the life of the earth, and our individual and collective lives are one. Awakening for Earth is a community of spiritual practitioners dedicated to facing the climate crisis and the suffering that has ensued with compassion and determination. They bring silent meditation to public spaces, raising awareness to the urgent need for personal and collective action. To learn more, go to awakeningforearth.com. That's awakeningforearth.com.

Welcome back. You are listening to WMBR in Cambridge and the program 88 Rewound. We only have one song left. But before we get to that, let me tell you what you heard. We opened that set with Nirvana and their acoustic version of The Man Who Sold the World from the MTV Unplugged series. Then we heard Live and the song Lightning Crashes. Both of those were played 21 times in the preceding week on KJEE for the week of February 17th, 1995. Then played 22 times. It was Susie and the Banshees and the song Oh Baby, Simple Minds, She's a River, and we ended that set with Oasis and the song Live Forever. That had been played 24 times in the preceding week. You know, I always like to go into the history of the stations that I feature on the show, and KJEE is a pretty interesting one, and it kind of strikes close to home. KJEE, when the time of the survey had come out, had only been on the air for 11 months. It was very, very new as FM stations go. There aren't a lot of new FM stations appearing, and there hasn't been for quite some time. But somehow, KJEE got a license, and they went on the air in March of 1994, and the entire station was only four people. They were a commercial station, but apparently they weren't playing ads early on. They just were playing music, and they kind of played a couple different formats. It was sort of clear they were going to be an alternative station, but how they were going to wind up was a little unclear. It's notable because each of the four employees was a DJ, and they also had station management positions, a GM, and a salesperson, marketing person, and they would each take turns on the mic. For promotions, they would just go to concerts in the area, and they would put out their call, and they would get listeners that way. They didn't advertise, and apparently after less than a year of being on the air, they had rocketed to the top of the 18 to 30-year-old demo on the Arbitron ratings. So they had done very well for themselves. But they were a small station. They are a small station, only 870 watts. So only slightly more powerful than us here at WMBR, where we have 640 watts. But it is notable that even though KJEE was at 870 watts, the Santa Barbara market is pretty small. I think it's at 124th position at the moment. I think on their survey, it even said they were at 182. Whereas here in Boston, WMBR's home turf, we are the number sixth media market in the U.S. So we are comparatively huge, at least compared to KJEE. Be curious to know what our actual listenership is. All right, well, enough droning on. Let's just play the number one song for the week of February 17th, 1995 on KJEE. It is none other than Green Day and the song When I Come Around. Thanks for listening.

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1: 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This is Sound Principles, a show dedicated to 21st century jazz. Jazz as a living art form, not a museum piece. I'm your host, Fred Allen. Martha Sanchez has a brand new one out, solo piano, what's called prepared piano. You'll hear what that means.

That's a group previously unknown to me until I heard them on Research and Development, hosted by my friend Charlie Colhase on this very station, Monday from 2 to 4 in the afternoon.

It's called Bastard Ideals, led by the bass player Eric Nachtraub. And we heard Crown Point from their album, A Bee in the Drum. That's the insect bee, B-E-E, on Spiritual Slop Records. That was issued in December of 2024. Before that, a brand new one from Dave Douglas. It's called Transcend. It's on his Greenleaf label. And we heard Energy Fields. That was just issued the end of April. And listen to this group, kids. Dave Douglas on trumpet, Tamika Reed on cello, doing a fantastic solo in the middle of everything. James Brandon Lewis on tenor saxophone, Rafiq Bhatia on guitar, and Ian Chang on the drums. And started off with some solo piano from Marta Sanchez on Out of Your Head Records. Also just issued in April. It's called For the Space You Left. And we heard Frost Bloom. I hope we're not having any more frost blooms. Getting late for that. This is solo prepared piano. And for those of you who don't know, prepared piano is a piano that has some objects placed in it that alters the tone of that particular string. Next up on today's show, the new one from Mark Turner.

That's the new one from trumpeter Adam O'Farrell. It's called Elephant, and it's on Out of Your Head Records. Adam O'Farrell is on trumpet and electronics. Yvonne Rogers on piano and synthesizer on this track. Walter Stinson on the bass and Russell Holzman on the drums. We heard Herkimer Diamond. Now, I could be wrong, and I'm going to date myself horribly here, but I think this is in reference to an old joke that I heard done on TV by Myron Cohen. For you kids, Myron Cohen used to appear on the Ed Sullivan Show. Again, really dating myself, and other places, doing jokes with a very Yiddish accent, which apparently he did not normally speak. He spoke just American English with no other accent. But anyway, he told them in the Yiddish accent, and the joke goes, two women are admiring one of the women's diamond, big diamond. And the first woman says, oh, that's such a beautiful diamond. The second woman says, yes, it's the Herkimer diamond, but it comes with a curse. And the first woman says, what's the curse? And the second woman says, Mr. Herkimer. There you go. There's your extra entertainment for the time being. Before that, Mark Turner's latest on ECM, we heard the title track from Pattern Master. Mark Turner on tenor saxophone, Jason Palmer on trumpet, Joe Martin on the bass, and Jonathan Pinson on the drums. Let's hear something from the trio of Mary Halverson, Tomas Fujiwara, and Michael Formanek. In case you didn't know, they call their trio Thumbscrew.

You just heard from Argentine tenor saxophonist Camila Nibia, who, although she is from Buenos Aires, has lived in many places around the world, recently in Stockholm, but now in Berlin, from an album called A Reflection Distorts Over Water on Relative Pitch Records. We are driving through floodwater. A bad idea, always. Camila Nibia is backed up by veteran pianist Marilyn Crispell and relatively newcomer drummer Leslie Mock. Very interesting album. Preceding that, we heard from Thumbscrew, which is Mary Halverson on guitar, Michael Formanek on the bass, and Tomas Fujiwara on the drums, from their album Wing Beats, which came out on Cuneiform about a year ago. We heard Pyrrhic. This has been Sound Principles here on WMBR Cambridge. I hope you enjoyed the show. A little bit more Marta Sanchez from her solo album, leading us to Nebulosity and Ben Bray coming up next. If you enjoyed what you heard on this station, we certainly have a lot of other fine jazz shows, as I mentioned before, Charlie Colais and Research and Development is on Mondays from 2 to 4, and Classic Jazz on the Jazz Train by John Pollock, 4 to 5:30, and other fine shows, and you never can tell when you're going to hear some jazz. Everyone take care out there. Stay strong. Catch you next week.

You are listening to WMBR Cambridge. It's time for Oral Fixation. I'm Sue, and I am here with you on another pre-recorded program, but on live texting, as I do every week, at 617-253-8810. And I will say I'm in a little bit of a grumpy mood today since the Celtics have been, so disappointing in the last couple of games. It looked like they were just going to sweep along through, and all of a sudden they have forgotten how to play and have just been terrible. I have no other word for it. They will be playing today, Saturday, at 7:30, Game 7. I hate watching Game 7s. They're nerve-wracking. Very disappointing, again, since the Celtics have been my way to avoid and not pay attention to all the other things that are going on in the world. The season was a lot of fun, and now not so fun. Anyway, hopefully they'll manage to pull it out and remember how to play. In the background of the show today, we are listening to a new release from Setting. It is self-titled, and it's out on Drag City Records. Start off the first set in the show today with Stepmother out of Melbourne, Australia. Their new one is called Absurdus Manifestus. This one is called What's New?

I started off the show today with Stepmother out on Legless Records, a new release called Absurdus Manifestus, and that one was called What's New. After that, we did hear from Backyard Babies out of Stockholm, Sweden. They started off back in the late 1980s. This album came out in 2019 called Silver and Gold. And we heard something called Simple Being Sold. They're a guitarist who goes by one name, Dregan, I think he calls himself. He's also played with the Helicopters. And they were followed by Deadly Spirits, one of the two latest releases from the Rogue Disc record label. Of course, a single. We heard a track called Rattle Queen. And after that was the band Fire with My Father's Name Was Dad. I took that off the Nuggets 2 box set, Original Artifacts from the British Empire and Beyond. Originally a single from 1968, and I played that because I was listening to the new Dom Mariani single that just came out on FOLC Records, and I'm like, this riff really reminds me of a song, and it rattled around in my head for a couple hours and drove me crazy, and then realized it was Fire, My Father's Name Was Dad, and yes, I should have just played it right after I played that song. But I listened to the Dom Mariani song a few times. I couldn't quite tell, but I think it has a couple F-bombs in it, and I wanted to stay FCC compliant, and I also didn't feel like doing the editing, so maybe next week I'll play those two back-to-back. We'll see. After that, we did hear from the Resonars from their Lunar Kit release and A Slice of Today, and brand new music from Wild Billy Childish and the CTMF, closing out the first set. The album is called House on Fire, first new one in 3 years. The track was called Searching from the Losing Place. I'll start off the next set with new music from Lupa Chida. It's out on 12XU called Inverno, and this one is called To the Last Look.

We just heard from White Fence to close out that set. White Fence is Tim Presley from Darker My Love, his latest project. I don't think Darker My Love still exists. The new one is called Orange. It's on Drag City Records. That one was Evaporating Love. Before White Fence, we heard from Stellar Echoes from South Wales in the UK, a self-released album from 2023 called Now Is All There Is. That one was Long Walk Home. Eternal Tapestry from 2012, a release called Dawn in Two Dimensions, and Holodome. Desert Mountain Tribe were before that from the Om Parvat Mystery release, and the track called Spiders, which they spell with a Y. And we did start off that set with Lupo Cheetah, new music out on 12XU Records, the album Inverno, and the song To the Last Look. Up next is the band Draculas, who spell that with a K. They have a new one on Dirt Nap Records called Midnight City. This one is Learn the Curve.

I started off that set with the band Draculous, new one out on Dirt Nap Records called Midnight City and Learn the Curve. And then we heard the track You're My Pacemaker from Archie and the Bunkers. I took that one off the Dirty Water release from 2018. They called it Songs from the Lodge. They were followed by the Nova Local, a band out of Chapel Hill, North Carolina. Recorded that one in 1967 called Games. The Insomniacs did Marianne Lightly from Switched On, an Estrus release from 2004. The Insomniacs were out of New Jersey. And then we hear from the band The Bottom Feeders, who did a song called Blockade. What an appropriate song title. Off a three-song single titled Blockade. That came out on a Six Tons de Chair in 2018, a band from New Orleans. Ended off with brand new music from the Melmacs, that song called Deadbeat, a new release called Euphancholia out on Spaghetti Town Records.

0: Imagine me, a dog, moving in with a human. 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And I'm like, dude, that's your ball. So I go get it, but he just throws it again. I gotta say, though, the more he does it, the funnier it is. I love my human.
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This is Oral Fixation. I am Sue. This is pre-recorded, but I am on live texting as I am every week at 617-253-8810. And I don't have much of a garden report. We did go out and pull out all the weeds that were growing in my garden boxes. And I realize I really need to go get my seedlings, the few seedlings I buy, before they're all sold out. But my growing issue this week, I have this palm tree that I rescued off the sidewalk about 6 years ago. It was like two dead leaves and one semi-alive leaf. And it was in a little tiny pot with the roots hanging out the bottom. And I brought it home and I planted it in a big pot and put it outside. And it's been growing like crazy for years. It's now about 7 feet tall and about 6 feet across. Just a few days ago, I went to water it, and it's covered with little bugs everywhere, and I have no idea where they came from. I've never had a problem with this plant, and I'm trying to figure out how to get rid of the bugs and not have them get onto my other house plants. Fortunately, right now, it's isolated in its own room. Unfortunately, it's been too cold to just put it outside because, you know, 40 degrees at night is not good for the palm tree. But I'm thinking about going in there and just spraying it a lot with insecticidal soap. Anyway, that's my garden report. Into the second hour of Oral Fixation, we are going to start with Johnny Zephyr, who used to go under the name Pink Elderflower Moon. He has a new single up on Bandcamp called Season of Savannah 74. Thank you.

I started off the second hour of the show with Johnny Zephyr, Season of Savannah 74. Supposedly, he has a new album coming out very soon. It should be out on Fuzzed Up and Astro Moon Records. After that, the band Stay from Barcelona, Spain, who say they are recording and will be releasing a new album. I'm looking forward to that. This one was from 2013 called Mersey Dream and the song Guess I Was Dreaming. Dark Side did Good For Me from their All That Noise release from 1990. We heard from a band called Touch, who recorded a single in 1968 called Not So Fine. They started off in Portland, Oregon, and then they moved to Los Angeles and changed their name to Hunger, put out a couple albums under that name. We hear from the band Savick and the song Reaction from The Best of Luck in Future Endeavors from about 10 years ago, and ended off with a new band from Oslo, Norway. This is their debut release called Thetans, and a song called Hexes Up, and a band called Dread Spectre Council. Start off the next set with Proton Packs out of Siena, Italy. The new one, Visions from the Void. It's been out for a few months, and we'll hear the track The Tunnel at the End of the Light.

just ended off with Brad Marino. He has a new one out. I guess it came out at the end of last year, but it's new to us out on Beluga and Spaghetti Town and I think one other label all together, depending on where you catch up with the release, which is called Agent of Chaos. And the tune we heard was Blowing Smoke. Bleached were before that with Turn to Rage from their Can You Deal EP. The Sadies did Better Yet from the Colder Streams release from about 4 years ago. The Circle Jerks, of course, title track of Wild in the Streets from back in 1982. And started off with Proton Packs, The Tunnel at the End of the Light from their recent release, Visions from the Void. I'll start off the final set with Harvey Rushmore and the Octopus, this band from Switzerland. A new release called Mind Suckers. This one is Acid River.

We heard from Harvey Rushmore and the Octopus at the top of that set. That was Acid River coming off their new one called Mind Suckers. And then Cure Light Wounds out of Brooklyn, New York. This was their first release, self-released in 2013, just an EP called Clearest View. That track was called Gates. The Litter and Mindbreaker coming off their 1968 album, $100 Fine, The Litter out of Minneapolis, Minnesota. We heard from Graham Day and the Forefathers from the Good Things release and Get Off My Track, and ended off with the Crocodiles, their new album called Greetings from Hell. It's out on Wild Honey Records. We did hear the track called Let's Be Strangers. In the background, we have been listening to Setting, a self-titled new release on Drag City Records. My playlist is up at track-blaster.com. This has been Oral Fixation. I am Sue. I will be back with you next Saturday at 4. I'll also be with you at 1 a.m. Thursday morning to bring you Spaces Deep. Lisa's up next with the James Dean Death Car Experience. This is WMBR Cambridge.

Well, good morning. You are tuned in to WMBR in Cambridge. And the show is the return of Can of Worms. That's the program where we take an earworm, probably a pretty questionable earworm, quality-wise, and we play repeats of it for a full hour. Yep, it's another show on WMBR that does that same format. The much better version of it is Subject to Change, heard on Sundays from noon to 2, where you'll hear all about the history of the song and its social impact and so forth. Whereas my show, I'm just playing lots and lots of covers, in no particular order, versions that I like. And today we're listening to the John D. Loudermilk composition, Waterloo, first made popular by Stonewall Jackson in 1959. And then covered by a whole bunch of people, thankfully. A whole lot of Danes have covered this, perhaps unsurprisingly. And some Czechs, too. And we're going to hear all those versions in the next 50 minutes or so. And just because I thought that it might be a little too repetitive to listen to Waterloo over and over and over again, I threw in a couple of choral versions of the ABBA song of the same name. I thought about doing a whole Waterloo ABBA show. Maybe I will at some point. But today, you're just going to get the choral versions from lots of different groups. We open the show on this June 1st, a fairly chilly June 1st, with Stonewall Jackson's, the original version, 1959, followed by Webb Pierce's version. And then we conclude with the St. Was it Kuiperian School? And their and their version of Waterloo. I got a whole bunch of versions, so I'm not gonna dwell on the mic for too long. I know you're really much more interested in hearing Rory Dusky and his interpretation of Waterloo. But before I get to that, I do want to tell you, if you want to reach me at the station, number here is 617-253-8810. Always want to hear what people think of the show. We are broadcasting this morning from our brand new studio, a brand new control room, and that was actually the reason why I picked this song, because I usually think that everything I do is gonna come crashing down at some point. So what will be my Waterloo? Maybe it's this song. All right, enjoy Rory Dusky. Talk to you in a little bit. Thanks for listening.

0: 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WMBR, that radio station for ponytailed nerds on electric scooters, has this terrible show on Sundays at noon called Subject to Change. The only thing subject to change about the show is its time slots. First it was on Fridays, then Saturdays, then Sunday nights, then Sunday mornings. Now it's on Sundays from noon to 2. Pick a time slot and stick with it, called Subject to Same, because he takes one iconic pop or R&B song and plays it over and over in different versions, languages, and styles. What style is Andy Williams? Old Man Sweater Pop? The host is Pat Bryant. So maybe this show should be called Pat Nauseam, because he makes me sick playing the same song over and over again. So if you like repetition, repetition, repetition, tune into Subject to Change, Sundays from noon to 2 on WMBR Cambridge.
1: Lisa?
0: Oh, what's the point of it all?

Thank you, the Gay Men's Chorus of South Florida, for that terrific version of ABBA's Waterloo. Although that's not the song that we are featuring this morning on Can of Worms, we're listening to the John D. Loudermilk composition, Waterloo, first performed or popularized by Stonewall Jackson in 1959. We open that set with Roy Drusky in his version. After that, we had the Mudlarks and their version of Waterloo. After that, it was Ferlin Husky with Waterloo. And then Stompin' Tom Connors, no G with apostrophe, and his version of Waterloo. And then we just ended with the Gay Men's Chorus of South Florida, as previously mentioned. Don't got a whole lot to tell you this morning. Temperature is warming up a little bit. It's 51 degrees outside, 92% humidity, and north winds at 8 miles per hour. You are tuned into WMBR in Cambridge, probably the only station in Boston that would allow such a show. And that's the reason why I like being in the city of Boston. Or in this case, the city of Cambridge. All right, let's keep listening to it. I think we are due for a whole bunch of foreign language versions. But first, let's listen to Jan and Kedge. 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

You are still listening to the WMBR in Cambridge radio program, Can of Worms. It's what's replaced Mindless Schlock. And you can decide if this is more schlock than you were hoping for. We're listening to the 1959 John D. Loudermilk composition, Waterloo, first made popular by Stonewall Jackson. Yeah, that's what we're listening to. Believe it or not, full hour of it. We just finished with the Gay Men's Chorus of... with the Boston Gay Men's Chorus and their version of ABBA's Waterloo. Before that, we heard Cole Wilson and his Tumbleweeds with the Loudermilk version. Before that, it was Berth Wilk with Waterloo. Before that, Blue Boys with Waterloo. Can't speak to the horn. Then we had the Greenhorns, the Waterloo. Before that, the Four Jacks. And we opened with Jan and Kledge. I'm sure I'm bastardizing all these names here. A lot of Danish and Czech versions in that last set, and I hope you enjoyed it. You know, I like this song a whole lot because all the versions really are... I don't want to say they're different, but the people are taking their own unique spin on the song. What else do I got to tell you? Not a whole lot. I have... what is this? We got 12 minutes left, and hopefully I have enough music for you. If you want to give me a contact, shout out the station. Love to hear what you think of the show. Number here is 617-253-8810. You can send a text to that line, or you can just sit back and listen to Carl Smith's version of Waterloo. Thanks for listening.

You have been listening to the song Waterloo over and over and over again for the last hour. If you want to see the songs you heard, you can go to trackblaster.com for the full playlist. Stay tuned for Breakfast of Champions with Mateo, which is up next right about now.

All right. Good morning, everyone. You are listening to WMBR in Cambridge, 88.1 FM, first on your FM dial. My name is Mateo. Welcome back to Breakfast of Champions. This time, we recorded. Now, at the time this is airing, I will have graduated. I will have left MIT. I will not even be in the same hemisphere. Well, yeah, same hemisphere. I will be over in Italy, just touching down in Milan, I think, when this episode is actually airing. On a little conference/graduation trip before I start work on June 8th. Very exciting. But I do have an episode for you all today, and I am having an absolute blast recording this today on Thursday, May 28th, which was actually the one MIT ceremony. So I turned my MIT class ring from one side to the other, and I officially graduated. Feels good. But I'll let the music speak for now. Up next, or excuse me, what you just heard was Might As Well by Weed on their EP, DC Hope. Now, I really haven't listened to much of them, I'm going to be honest. This was a pick that I found this afternoon walking to the ceremony, and so I thought it would be fitting to kick off the episode with. I also think it's a pretty good song as well. If you would like to text or call, I can't promise that I'll get to it in the moment, but later in the day, I will respond. Feel free to do so at 617-253-8810. That is 617-253-8810. Now, continuing on my tradition of random jazz records pulled from the record library. And oh my gosh, this is going to be the last one. At least the last one for a while. We have An Evening with Joe Henderson by Charlie Harden and Al Foster. I hadn't heard of this one before, but I do like what I hear so far, and on the couple of takes of this episode that I've done so far, I've liked the other songs that I've heard. So, honestly, I think this might be one that I will listen to on the regular. But without further ado, the upcoming songs are DMT by Feeble Little Horse on their newest album released this past Monday, Bit Not. After that, we have Slow Burn by Sweet Pill, another one of my favorite bands from their album 2026, Still There's a Glow. And then after that, we have Jeanette by Ariel, the 1988 demo version on the 20th anniversary edition of their album, Winks and Kisses. Without further ado, here's DMT by Feeble Little Horse. Hope you guys enjoy.

All right, the song you just heard was Haif by Nabil. Before that, you heard Charter Specs by They Are Gutting a Body of Water and Horace Jumper of Love. Wow, two band names that are quite the mouthful. And then before that, you heard Jeanette, the 1998 demo version by Ariel. Now, if you could not tell, I was feeling in a certain kind of way when I was making the set list for today, or at least this portion. But I have been meaning to scratch that noisy rock itch for a while, so thought I would indulge myself a little. Loud guitars, long songs are always great for me, but I unfortunately, or maybe fortunately, have two more of those up for you before we go back into the usual territory. But first, as a reminder, if you would like to text or call, feel free to do so at 617-253-8810. That's 617-253-8810. Now, it is, well, actually haven't checked the weather for Monday when this is airing, but as it looks like, this weekend is going to be pretty cold in Boston, and luckily I am jumping ship right before then on Saturday, moving to New York City, but that will be a very nice morning, last morning here in Boston, carrying boxes through the wind and rain. But all of the music speak, and I can stop complaining. Up first, we have Desire Lines by Lush on their album, Split. After that, we have Kick the Tragedy by Drop 19s on their album, Delaware. And then after that, we have Gazing by Ringo Destar on their self-titled album of the same name. As I said, up first, we have Desire Lines by Lush. Hope you guys enjoy.

You got

All right, the song you just heard was Speedway by Black Midi on their album. Let me get the pronunciation right. Schlagenheim. Before that, you heard Too True by Bleary Eyed on their album Easy. And before that, you heard Delaware by the Drop 19s on their album of the same name. Now, I need to get into Black Midi more because, in all truth and honesty, though I've listened to, I think he was the forerunner, Jordy Greep, something like that. He put out a solo album recently and it was really good. But I have yet to actually check out Black Midi's work itself. So I did like the song. I came across it 2 or 3 weeks ago, but still need to go through and listen to the whole album. As a reminder, you're listening to WMVR in Cambridge, 88.1 FM, first on your dial, first on your FM dial at that. My name is Mateo, and welcome back to Breakfast of Champions. 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That's 617-253-8810. Up next, we have Bathrobe by Brother Toaster. Another long one, but I think a chiller one. After that, we have Soft Engine by Smut on their album, How the Light Felt. And after that, we have a real classic of mine, Lottery Noises by Always on one of my favorite albums of all time, Blue Rev. Hope you guys enjoy.

All right, the song you just heard was Slide Tackle by Japanese Breakfast on her album, Jubilee. One of my favorite albums of all time. And honestly, Slide Tackle is one of my favorite songs of all time. I don't know. I think it's catchy. Before that, you heard Circle the Drain by Soccer Mommy on her album, Color Theory. And before that, you heard Lottery Noises by Always on another one of my all-time favorite albums, Blue Rev. I realized that I haven't exactly done a little bit of a country-inspired section, so that is what I have up next for y'all. But as a reminder, you're listening to WMBR in Cambridge, 88.1 FM, first on your FM dial. My name is Mateo, and welcome back to Breakfast of Champions. At the time of airing, I have officially graduated and received my diploma, and I'm off to Italy on a little trip to celebrate before I start work in New York City. Very exciting, but it is nice still being able to record these for you all. But without further ado, I'll let the music go. Up first, we have What Used to Be Mine by Faye Webster on her album, Atlanta Millionaires Club. After that, we have Blue Lightning by Big Thief, one of my all-time favorite bands, on Dragon You Warm Mountain, I Believe in You. What a mouthful. After that, we have Down the Line by Fat Evil Children on their EP of the same name. Up next, What Used to Be Mine, Faye Webster. Hope you all enjoy.

All right, the song you just heard was Live and Ski by Horse Girl. Before that, you heard Fish Pepsi by one of my favorite bands. Seems like I'm saying that a lot these days. One of my favorite band, Wednesday, off their album Bleep, came out last year. And before that, you heard Down the Line by Fat Evil Children on their album of the same name. Oh, man. I'm recording this in the WMBR studio. Probably the last time I'll be here for a while. Hopefully not the last time forever. We'll see. But it is kind of nice to be here and still get to come in the studio one more time for you guys. So, as a reminder, if you want to text or call, feel free to do so at 617-253-8810. That's 617-253-8810. Up next, I kind of wanted to change the vibe up just a little bit. So up first, we have Friend of a Friend by Cootie Catcher on their album Shy at First, though they have a new album that came out recently, and I'm blanking on the name. After that, we have Scum by Lower Town on their album I Love to Lie, and they had a new album come out recently that I do remember the name of. It's Ugly Duckling Union. And after that, we have Heavy Truck Driver by Toner on a single of the same name. My name is Mateo. This is Breakfast of Champions, and you're listening to WMBR in Cambridge. Up next is Friend of a Friend by Cootie Catcher. Hope you guys enjoy. Friend of a friend of a-

Wow, what a finale on that song. That was SUV Live by MJ Lenderman on And the Wind, the live album edition. Before that, you heard Enough by Tanuki-chan on her album Radio Love. And before that, you heard Alien off the single of the same name by Beach House. Now, I've been thinking the other day, or actually really just recently, it's been a while since they put out music. They had their long album Once Twice Melody come out in 2022 and an EP that came out in 23, and nothing since. Not that I'm complaining. I'll give them time to cook. But I would appreciate something from them soon. We are coming up on time for the end of the show. It's been a pleasure being here today. As a reminder, you're listening to WMBR in Cambridge, 88.1 FM, first on your FM dial. My name is Mateo. This is Breakfast of Champions. And I did just graduate, and while it won't say it on my diploma, I'd like to think that maybe I graduated somewhere along the way with a degree in Vibology by Paula Abdul, which is the first song next. And then after that, we have one of my all-time favorite Madonna songs ever, Fever, off of Erotica. So without further ado, here's Vibology by Paula Abdul. Have a great rest of your day.

0: 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Dark engines, fishies in the bowl. 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

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You are tuned to 88.1 FM WMBR Cambridge. This is the Late Risers Club with your host, Nick. And we just wrapped up that set of music with a little mini theme there of old songs. You'll see what I mean when I do the back announcing real quick. Ending things off there with the Licks. Going back to 1979 from their 1970s EP. It was 1970s, have been made in Hong Kong. That was released through the Stort Beat label. Preceding that, Direct Hits with Back to the 60s. Played that off of the Keeping Control Independent Music from Manchester 1977 to 1981 collection from 3 years ago on Cherry Red. And that followed Cherry Vanilla. Going back to 78 with So 1950s. See what I did there, Radioland? See what I did there? That was off of the Bad Girl record. Did I already say it was from 1978? I think I did, but if you missed it, there you go. Then we had Nazi Tampons out of Slovakia with Zelena Mila or something to that effect from their Moon Invasion release that just came out on Knuckles on Stun. Before that, going over to Madrid with Automatic Lovers, WGTEYEO, which

I have to do this to keep that little theme going. Let's do another 1980s song just to round it out. It's Bobby Sox, Hatin' the 80s.

All righty, just a little bit past 10:36 here on the Late Risers Club on WMBR Cambridge with your buddy Nick, and we just wrapped up that set of music. Going back 3 years, over to Brooklyn with the band Demoted. We heard the song Lazy Guy from their release titled Shite for Brains, as it were. If you make my meaning well, that was on the Bad Channels label. Preceding that was Sucks, S-U-X, out of Seattle with Get Out of My Way from their record of this year, Sucks Sells, on the Youth Riot label. That followed The Dark, going back to 1980 from a 7-inch single. We heard the song Don't Look Now. That was on Fresh Records. And before that, Rat Boy with Broken. That's a preview track from their Crash record that's coming out on Hellcat. Before that little ditty, we went over to Montreal with Liz Shirley. Not My Problem was the name of that song, which is coming off of their Hail Mary record that's getting released in September, looks like. And at the top of that set, Bobby Sox, going back to 1981, Learn to Hate in the 80s from a 7-inch single on VVV Records. Okay. And that, my lovely lovelies, my rock and rollers, is what you got here on this first day of June. Oh my God. The year's like half over. Jesus Christ. Oh my goodness. I cannot believe that it's already summer, but what do I know? Anyway, enough of my rambling and bambling. Let's get some more music before you get too tired and change the station. So we're going to go over to Melbourne, Australia for something new by this band Public Figures. From their Figure It Out 12-inch EP, this song is called Repeat It.

Oh my God, sorry about that, Radioland. I completely lost my train of thought. Which is, as you know, a ridiculous concept because there aren't a lot of thoughts going on in your pal Nick's head. Anyway, we wrapped up that set of music in 1997. Rocket 455, Queen Cobra from the Sees All, Knows All, Tells All. 10-inch. Look at that, a 10-inch. Preceding that, going over to San Francisco with Hot Laundry from their record of last year titled House Rocking. We heard the title track. Then we went over to Amsterdam with Savage Beat, Worse for Wear from their Bright Lights, Tall Shadows record of this year on WAP Shoo-Wop. And that followed MK Ultra's brand new stuff out of Cleveland with No Difference from their Goodbye Boozy EP. Fittingly released on Goodbye Boozy. Before that, Fugazi with Repeater from a record of the same name released in 1990, but y'all knew that. And at the top of that set, Public Figures out of Melbourne, Australia with Repeat It. That's from their Figure It Out 12-inch EP on the Blow Blood Records record label. Sorry about that cough, Radioland, if you could hear that. Hopefully wasn't too disruptive. Anyway, if you want to get in touch, you know the number. It's 617-253-8810 for text messages. And how about we start this next set? I believe they're from LA. The band Cosmic Joke. We're going to hear the song Referee here on your Monday Late Risers Club.

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This is the Late Risers Club with your buddy Nick. Excuse me. We wrapped up that set of music in 1980 with Future Bodies. Terrorist was the song from a 7-inch single on Final Alternative Records. Preceding that, Randoms with Let's Get Rid of New York from a single released in 77 on Danger House. Then we had Flash Kicks with Social Isolation. I like that one quite well from their Couldn't Care Less record of this year on the Wanda label. That followed Problem, who are out of Los Angeles. Dance With My Boots On from the Working Class Slave release that just came out on 1753 Recordings. Then we went down the highway a bit over to Orange County with Mr. Radical with No Friend. That's from their promo release of this year on Serial Bowl. And then we went back up to LA with Cosmic Joke Referee from a single released this year on Revelation. All right. Track-blaster.com is the place to go if you are keeping score at home and missed anything that I just said. And yeah, if you want to say hello, give me a text, 617-253-8810. Excuse me. Oh my God. I think I finally got that whatever it was in my throat out. Yikes. Anyway. So if you'll indulge me, here's a little story, a little anecdote of things that happened to me over the weekend. I went over to an estate sale because I heard there were some records that I might like kicking around. And we went into the basement. There's like a little room off the side of the garage that just had like shelves and records and whatever. Nothing was organized. But I don't know. There were these people there who I thought were kind of really committing a party foul. They were rolling in and just grabbing tons of stacks of records off of the shelves. And they were like, oh, this is my stack. This is my stack. And then I noticed they were just sitting around, like, looking through, tossing things aside. And they're just, like, looking everything up on Discogs. And then I overheard them saying, like, oh, well, we got to wait around here till 2 p.m. This was, like, at, like, 10 in the morning, by the way. They're like, well, we got to wait around here till 2 when everything becomes half price. And I was like, man, I don't know. That's a little... They're like... putting weird, like, hiding things under, like, coats and furniture and whatever. And, like, I tried looking through someone's stack, and they got all pissed off. And it was like, dude, you were, like, in the other room looking at tchotchkes and bobbleheads and whatnot. Like, come on. Carry them with you, at least, if you're going to pull that nonsense. I don't know. Am I out of line? You can let me know. 617-253-8810. Let's get this next set going in Leipzig, Germany. With the band Blitzer, the song is called New Conspiracy.

All right. Well, I kind of accidentally threw myself off there. I wasn't meaning to get that song, that last song in that set. And I had it planned to be the first song of this next set. And I had this whole thing planned out. But as I have said before, we're very professional here on the Late Risers Club on WMBR Cambridge. And you, my lovely lovelies, get what you pay for, which is Jack, as it were. Wrapping things up there with Sweeping Promises, Shooting Shadows, a real rockin' one from them, I'd say. That's a preview track from their You Say I Romanticize record that's coming out later this year on Sub Pop. Preceding that, The Seizures with Kill City. That's from their record of this year on the Groovy label titled Introducing the Seizures. Then Speaking of City, we had a couple city things. Fear, going back to 1978 with the single version of I Love Living in the City from the Criminal label. And before that, The Carp out of Cleveland, I Crave the City, which is a preview track from their Tangled Up with the Two-Tailed Rat record, which is coming out later this year on Total Punk. Then we went back to 1980 with the Softies, Suicide Pilot from a single on the Poker label. Before that, Ice Age out of Copenhagen with The Week from their For Love of Grace and the Hereafter record on the Mexican Summer label released this year. And at the top of that set, going over to Leipzig, Germany with Blitzer. I already said they're out of Leipzig. New Conspiracy was the name of the song from a release on the Mangel label titled The New Conspiracy. All right, track-blaster.com for the playlist, 617-253-8810 for texts, and my timing got all thrown off, so this actually could end up being the last set of the show. We shall see. We'll see what we do, and I think the more I jibber-jabber, the more likely it is going to be the last set of the show, so it might run a little long. Anyway, let's get this next set going with something new from the Sabotage label. It's a preview track from a 10-inch coming out later this year by Wax Minds. We're going to hear the song Fanatic Asylum.

Well, all right, my lovely lovelies, my rock and rollers. Oh my God, what is going on with my throat today? All kinds of whatever caught in there. Sorry if that's been extremely distracting, Radioland. We wrapped up that set of music in Stockholm with Clutter. Girl Versus Heart was the name of the song. That's a digital single that just came out on the Punk Slum or Pink Slime or whatever label. I don't know. Anyway, before that, Hoon out of Australia with Rinsed. That's from the Speed and Fatigue cassette of last year on the Idiotape label. Then we went back to 1992 with the Mummy's Red Cobra number 9 from the Never Been Caught record on the Telstar label. That followed Femur, Down at the Graveyard from the Tales from the Alley record of this year on Chiputa. Before that, the Senders, You Really Piss Me Off. But not you guys out there in Radioland. That was from the Outrageous and Contagious collection that Devil's Jukebox put together in 2010. And at the top of that set, new stuff out of Bremen, Germany, Wax Minds, with the song Funatic Asylum, spelled with an F-U-N, from a record of the same name that's coming out later this year on the Sabotage label. All right, as I said, that about does it for your pal Nick here on the LRC. Lost and Found is up next, so please stay tuned for that. Oh, look, it's a Mark Francis week, so you got that to look forward to. As far as the LRC is concerned, we got L Train up tomorrow, Tape Deck Tommy on Wednesday, Joni on Thursday, and Mr. Mook rounding out your work week on Friday. I will see you next Monday. Thanks for tuning in, and take care. We'll leave you off with something old.

0: 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Want to play with me?
1: Paul here. Anything come in for me? Yeah, I know. Jack, you've never heard anything like this. Blazing, red-hot, vintage rock and roll, country and western, and rhythm and blues on Backwoods. I coined the term. Every Saturday morning from 10 to 12 with John Funky. Don't mention that name. 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

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It's time for the Lost and Found program, Monday edition. Mark Francis with you, kicking off another week here on the Lost and Found, bringing the underground and overlooked sounds of the 1960s right to the mid-1970s. Let's get it going. We got a lot of music to play in this 2 hours and in this extended opening set. Nothing but music right up until 1 p.m. I'll come back then and tell you what I played, but you can check along live at track-blaster.com. Otherwise, let's get it going. Soul sounds kicking it off. All kinds of stuff from the Lost and Found era throughout this hour. WMBR Cambridge.

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0: Glenn Turman is back in that real cool school, Cooley High. Ham Greer and Fred Williamson have got whatever you need in Bucktown.
2: What the hell did you know about that?
0: And the world's deadliest assassins are on the prowl as Shanghai killers. Sounds like a whole lot of action, and it is a very special attraction as Filmways presents
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This is 88.1 FM WMBR in Cambridge. Mark Francis with you. As promised, the full first hour of the show, basically all music, which leaves us a lot to talk about, so let's get right to it. We close out with Scrap Iron, band out of New Jersey, a very small label, 45 from 1971, the Bazooka local New Jersey label that I've had the entire time I've been doing this show, I think. 20 years plus I've owned this 45. It did recently get comped, or a few years back, on one of the Brown Acid compilations of hard rock, which means Joni has played it when she's been on the Lost and Found. Maybe she'll play it tomorrow, as she's going to be filling in on the Tuesday slot. Maybe you get to hear that song back-to-back days, Roxanne from Scrap Iron. Before that, it was Magic, another pretty obscure band. These guys out of the Bay Area in California, originally a 45 on the Intense label in 1969, Cotton Candy, doing the three-piece psychedelic thing pretty well, the kind of Cream-influenced sounds there. Ancient Greece Records, a great reissue label, put out a 7-inch reissue of this record in 2022 with some liner notes and memorabilia included. But Magic with Cotton Candy from 69. Before that was Frigid Pink from 1970, a single taken from their second LP that they released in that year. Lost Sun, the track we heard. I don't believe it did any chart action, despite them having a big hit with their version of House of Rising Sun just a few months earlier. Before Frigid Pink, it was Atom, which is a band, which was a sort of studio band with the gimmick that all the band members were named Atom, at least credited as such, although only one of them actually was named Atom. This band went on to, at least members of it, went on to do Balloon Farm, New York City, New Jersey-based band who had the top 40 hit A Question of Temperature that lived on for many years. An excellent song, was covered by many bands, but this track, Eve, actually predates the Balloon Farm release, despite being maybe a little more out there and psychedelic. And 1966 release, pretty out there for 66, definitely. Eve from Atom on the Mala label. Before Atom, it was Wool, which was upstate New York artist Ed Wool, one of his many projects, this time the one that was just his last name, doing a version of the song The Witch, which had been a hit this same year for The Rattles internationally. Like a top 20 hit here in the U.S., The Rattles version. I'm assuming this came out after The Rattles, but you never know. 1970, Columbia release from Wool and The Witch. I shouldn't say you never know, but I don't know. Before Wool, it was The Lear Brothers. I don't know anything about this act, but a cool single from 1968 on the Intrepid label entitled Love Fever. Real groove for the start of summer. Before that, a real groove for the weather we've had lately. Rainy Corner, the track, from the band Tomorrow's Children, a Virginia, Minnesota act. A couple singles on the Brookmont label in 1968, and some cool psychedelia there. Before Tomorrow's Children, it was Susan Rafee. Maybe standing out a little bit, a little sticking out like a big thumb in the middle of this punk garage and psychedelic stuff. It was more of a wall of sound pop track, but for some reason I just felt like it fit in there. 1965 release from her on the Verve label, The Big Hurt. Maybe the drama of the lyrics just fitting in with the stuff around it, like the Electric Prunes before her, with the flip side of their Get Me to the World on Time hit, Are You Loving Me More But Enjoying It Less, from 1967 on the Reprise label from the original 45. Before that, it was General Assembly. This is a Nashville group, really more of what you would call a lounge act. Their LPs certainly look like lounge albums, and they do covers of current songs and stuff. But this is a 45 from them that has lived on for many years. 1969 release on the Desiree label, for whatever reason picked up by the Northern Soul scene in the UK, despite not really fitting that typical format. Sensitive Mind from General Assembly, just kind of more of a garage soul track, ultimately. Before that, it was The Witness Inc., a pretty popular band out of Saskatoon, Canada. This is a 1967 release on the Apex label and a cover of Frankie Lane's 1951 smash Jezebel. Before The Witness Inc., it was Soul Inc. Soul Inc. are maybe like the ultimate example of a regional group. Never had national success, but they're out of Louisville, Kentucky. They cranked out 8 singles in a 3-plus-year period on all local labels, although a couple were picked up for national distribution, like this one, I Belong to Nobody, which the Lorry label picked up and put out in 1967. Not only did they crank out all the singles as Soul Inc., but then they changed their name to Elysian Field and put out a few more singles and recorded enough material for more than a full album.
in the late 60s. Before Soul Inc., it was the Nightlighters. Another long-running group. This one had been around since 1963. Also out of Louisville, Kentucky, but on the soul side of things. They went on to incorporate vocalists from other acts on their label and become the New Birth under Harvey Fuqua's banner in the early 70s. But here as the Nightlighters, this is their biggest hit. In fact, it was a top 40 pop hit in a time when soul instrumentals could just be in the top 40. And it was a top 20 soul hit. KG 45 from them on RCA from 1971 from the Nightlighters. Before that was Chuck Edwards. A song that's a theme for another radio show on another college radio station, Downtown Soulville, from the original 45 on the Punch label from 1967. Before Chuck Edwards, it was Gail Hannis. We Got a Thing Going on the Bang label from 1966. Gail Hannis had a few singles from the sort of Brill Building scene in New York, mid-60s here. Eventually married Danny Kochmar, and fronted the country rock band Joe Mama, and then ended up being in the original U.S. cast of the Rocky Horror Picture Show, Gail Hannis. But We Got a Thing Going On, the one we heard from her from 1966, some great pop. Before that, Jimmy Norman, Nashville native but associated with New York City throughout his whole career, 67 single from him on Mercury, Family Tree. Just before that, it was Little Mary Staton, very obscure artist out of San Diego, only one release ever credited to her that I could find on the GME label from 1969, Helpless Girl, the name of that one. Just before Little Mary Staton, it was the Four Tops. Number of acts left Motown in the early 70s when they moved to California. The Four Tops had not had big success for Motown in those years leading up to when they made that move, and the Four Tops left and went to ABC on their Dunhill imprint. ABC put full weight behind them with their top production and songwriting teams, and they immediately had huge hits. This is their third top 20 hit in a row for Dunhill in 1973, and the theme to Shaft in Africa, Are You Man Enough? Before the Four Tops, it was Edwin Starr, another Motown artist who was still on Motown in 1974 when this single came out, Who's Right or Wrong? Motown had acquired Edwin Starr's rights when they picked up the Rick Tick label, a local competitive Detroit label in the late 60s, also getting the Fantastic Four in that deal. Edwin Starr stayed with Motown through just about this time. I know his records for other labels start coming out about a year after this one, but Who's Right or Wrong, a cool one from him from 74. And the top of the set, Sly, Slick, and Wicked. There were two groups operating at the same time in the early 70s under this name, one from LA and this one from Cleveland, but a bunch of singles, all really good. This one on the Paramount label from 72, Your Love Was Meant for Me. Whew, okay. Talked for a long time there, about 8 minutes to tell you what we played, so I apologize for that. I know you want to get back to music. That's what we're going to do. We're going to get into the late night and the afternoon set, which is where we explore the quieter side of the 60s and 70s here on my Lost and Found program. This is 88.1 FM WMBR in Cambridge. We're going to kick off the late night and the afternoon set with maybe the number one artist. There's been some debate on my part over the years of who is the top artist in the so-called mellow set on my Lost and Found programs. A lot of candidates, but I think Gene Clark might just be the one. So let's hear him right now.

81 FM WMUR in Cambridge. The Lost and Found program for your Monday afternoon. Mark Francis with you, coming up on 1:29 p.m. exactly. Almost three quarters of the way through the show. Charles Colhey's coming up in 31 minutes with research and development. That's forward-looking jazz of every generation. And while I know you join me in looking forward to that, we want to talk about what we played in the late night in the afternoon set this week. The mellower side of the 60s and 70s here on The Lost and Found. We closed it out with the band Fluff. It's not even a mystery band, but I'm going to say New York-based. They're on the Roulette label, which tends to be a lot of New York artists. And some songwriting credits in here from sort of cult New York songwriting singer-songwriter Estelle Levitt. So we're going to place that one in New York. Self-titled LP from 1972. We heard the track Unloving You. Interestingly, I realized after playing it and putting it in the track blaster, that's the only song I've played from that. The one other time I played that album, I played that same song. Well, the rest of the album is actually really good rockin' stuff, so we're going to have to keep it on hand that I can play one of the rockers instead of the mellow song. Before Fluff, it was the Bellport High School Jazz Rock Ensemble. The high school band album, one of the true final sort of unmapped territories of record collecting. There's thousands of them, and they're done in micro pressings generally. The Bellport High School Jazz Rock Ensemble, on the other hand, is about as prolific as bands like this get. Number of LP releases throughout the 70s, most of them self-titled, a couple not. This one from 1975, self-titled. Most of their albums, or most of the songs of their albums, will be covers, but they actually have some originals, and they do cover wide genres. They do pop, country, soul, rock. We heard their version of the Eagles' million-seller Best of My Love from that same year, or from the year before, I should say, the Eagles' version. Bellport High School Jazz Rock Ensemble even have a 3-LP set from 1977, a very ambitious release. Again, mostly covers, but some originals on that one, and they really kind of go off. There's a lot of great playing, a lot of interesting stuff, and some of the some of the original compositions on these albums are pretty cool. This album doesn't necessarily have any of the real out there psychedelic stuff, but a fun one nonetheless. That high school is located in Long Island, New York, and still active to today, although the Bellport High School Jazz Rock Ensemble is no longer a thing. Before them, it was Jennifer Lara, Jamaican artist, cousin of one of the members of the Tamlins, and had been a prolific backup singer on a lot of well-known records for Studio One in the late 60s into the 70s. Here, her first solo LP, released in 1981 on Studio One. Studio One presents Jennifer Lara. We heard the track Our Love. Just prior to Jennifer Lara, it was Blue Ash. Something of a legendary power pop band out of Youngstown, Ohio. Just another rock band out of Youngstown, Ohio. For the size of that city, the amount of bands that I have played on this station over the years from that one town is pretty impressive. Blue Ash, No More, No Less, their debut album on Mercury from 1973. We heard What Can I Do For You at the top of the set. You know, when I was babbling before I played it and I said Gene Clark may be the number one artist of the late night in the afternoon set, what I was really kind of being too wimpy to say was that he just might be my favorite personal artist of all time. I mean, that's a big one to say. I'm not even a big list guy. I don't like to mention, like, come up with a favorite anything. I only say it because when I was playing this album the other night, I just sat there and thought about how every single Gene Clark album I have, I put it on and I just kind of disappear into it. I always enjoy it. He stayed very, very strong throughout his entire career, despite all the chaos in his personal life. 1977 released on the RSO label, Two Sides to Every Story, the album that we went to this time. Give My Love to Marie, the song from the late, great Gene Clark. Okay, 1:33 p.m., so let's get right back to the music. Let's pick things up after that set and get into some soul sounds to kick off this set in the Magic Tones of Detroit on Lost and Found, WMUR in Cambridge.

0: you've seen that man before, his golden arm dispatching cards, but now it's rusted from the elbow to the finger. And he wants to trade the game he plays for shelter. Yes, he wants to trade the game.
1: Traveling lady, stay a while until the night is over. I'm just a station on your way. I know I'm not your lover.
2: Warren Beatty, Julie Christie, McCabe and Mrs. Miller, a film by Robert Altman from Warner Brothers. McCabe and Mrs. Miller, The Tin Horn and the Traveling Lady, rated R under 17, not admitted without a parent.

0: man. I'm gonna wring your neck.
1: The Royal Jokers out of Detroit, Michigan, giving us our penultimate track on the Lost and Found today. I Don't Like You That Much. Going all the way back to 1958 on the legendary Fortune label. Royal Jokers had been around since 1952, originally as the Serenaders, and recorded as the Royal Jokers right up into the mid-60s, so more than 15 years of recording for that act. Before the Royal Jokers, it was the Romeos, also out of Detroit, also from 1958 on the Atco label. This group featured future stars Ty Hunter and Lamont Dozier. Fine, Fine Baby, the name of that one, on the Atco label. From the Romeos, before that was Jody Reynolds. One More Time in 1958, a little more rockabilly though, on the Demon label, Fire of Love. Just before Jody Reynolds, we heard Lightnin' Hopkins from a 1964 45 on the Prestige label, I Like to Boogie, the name of that one. Before Lightnin' Hopkins, it was Peggy Scott and JoJo Benson, both Alabama natives, came together in Los Angeles to perform. Had big hits right off the start for Shelby Singleton's Triple S label. Then they moved to Atco before breaking up in 1971. One of their final singles together, well, before they got back together in the 80s, I should say, but their final 70s single, We Will Always Be Together, from Peggy Scott and JoJo Benson. Before that was the Turnpikes. The Turnpikes out of New Bedford and Providence area went on to be known as Tavares in the 70s and 80s to great success, but here in the late 60s, is sometimes it's Cubby and the Turnpikes, here just as the Turnpikes, Nothing But Promises for the Capitol label in 1968. Before that, Jackie Day, Arkansas native, but formed in L.A., recording for the Modern label in 1967. Oh, What Heartaches, and at the top set it was the Magic Tones, Happy Day. One More Time in Detroit, this time for the Westbound label, 1969. And there you go. Tune in tomorrow for Joni Lindstrom filling in on The Lost and Found. I'm sure she's going to get heavy for you. I'm not sure who'll be in Wednesday. Possibly Rick Roth and Lawrence Azrin. Thursday should be Christopher Weiss. Friday, Alex McNeil will be hanging out, I would assume. I'll be back here in 2 weeks. Make sure you come back for that. Thanks for hanging out with me today. We had a good time. I got time for one more. Maybe we'll whet your appetite for Joni's show tomorrow with a little heavy rock. We played mostly U.S. acts today for no particular reason whatsoever, but let's check out New Zealanders Fanny Adams on Lost and Found, WMBR Cambridge.

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First on your FM dial. And at 2 o'clock on a Monday afternoon, it's time for another episode of Research and Development. Charlie Cole Hayes here with you until 4 p.m., bringing you a program of forward-looking jazz. We have a very special program today. In our first hour, we'll be remembering the great tenor saxophonist and composer Sonny Rollins. He passed away last Monday at the age of 95. In our second hour, we'll be remembering the great multi-instrumentalist Günter Hampel, who passed way back on May 18th at the age of 87. Right around 3:30, we'll take a break. We'll look at the jazz calendar highlights. We'll tell you what's going on in the world of jazz as we know it in the Boston area this week. Then in the classic tenor corner, well, it's more Sonny Rollins. So lots of great music today. We're here till 4 at 4. Not Brahms and Liszt. We'll come

Remembering the great Sonny Rollins in our first hour of research and development today, he passed away last Monday at the age of 95. We just heard Sonny Rollins recording for the Prestige label in June of 1956, originally from the album Saxophone Colossus. We heard Blue Seven. The tenor saxophone of Sonny Rollins, joined by Tommy Flanagan at the piano, Doug Watkins, the bassist, Max Roach on drums. We took that from the complete Prestige recordings of Sonny Rollins box set. Sonny Rollins, born Theodore Walter Rollins on September 7, 1930 in New York. One of jazz's greatest improvisers and composers, Sonny Rollins was born in Harlem's Sugar Hill neighborhood to parents from the U.S. Virgin Islands. He started playing piano as a child, graduating first to the alto saxophone and then at 15 to the tenor saxophone. As a teen, Sonny played in the neighborhood band, including future jazz greats Jackie McLean, Kenny Drew, and Art Taylor. He made his first recordings in 1949 at the age of 18 with Babs Gonzalez, J.J. Johnson, and Bud Powell. Like many jazz musicians under the spell of Charlie Parker, Rollins had drug issues and was incarcerated for a time in the early 50s. He kicked heroin during a spell at the Federal Medical Center in Lexington, Kentucky in 1955. Following this, he began the first of several retreats from public performance, working as a janitor in Chicago and practicing every spare moment. Later in 1955, he briefly joined Miles Davis's quintet. In 1956, he was a member of the Clifford Brown Max Roach Quintet. Since Brown's death later in 1956, Rollins was largely a band leader. By the late 70s, he was regarded as a jazz icon and among the elite performers in the music. Sonny retired from public performance in 2012 due to health issues, but stayed active, giving interviews and offering critiques on current affairs. He passed away on May 26th at his home in Woodstock, New York. He remains one of the most influential musicians in jazz history. So let's continue now and hear the young Sonny Rollins, just about a month shy of his 19th birthday, recording with the Bud Powell Quintet for the Blue Note label. Bud Powell at the piano, Fats Navarro on trumpet, Sonny Rollins on tenor, Tommy Potter the bassist, and Roy Haynes on drums. This is Bouncing with Bud. Remembering Sonny Rollins on Research and Development.

0: Well, I think that it's about time that you start playing.
1: Yeah? Okay. Well, I think we'll start with Duke Ellington's It Don't Mean a Thing if it ain't got that swing.
0: Go right in.
1: Okay. Here we go.

Remembering the great Sonny Rollins in our first hour of research and development today. We just heard recordings done between 1949 and 1959 in that set. We just heard the Sonny Rollins Trio from a radio broadcast in Stockholm, Sweden, in March of 1959. We heard Duke Ellington's composition, It Don't Mean a Thing If It Ain't Got That Swing. The tenor saxophone of Sonny Rollins, Henry Grimes the bassist, and Joe Harris on drums. We took that from a 4-LP set on the Resonance label called Freedom Weaver, the 1959 European tour recordings of Sonny Rollins. Before that, we went back to June of 1954. Sonny Rollins is a member of the Miles Davis Quintet. We heard Doxy, Miles Davis on trumpet, Sonny Rollins on tenor saxophone. It was his composition. Horace Silver, Percy Heath, and Kenny Clarke at the rhythm section, piano, bass, and drums, respectively. We started off with the Bud Powell Quintet recording for the Blue Note label in August of 1949, and we heard Bouncing with Bud. Bud Powell at the piano, his composition. Fats Navarro on trumpet, Sonny Rollins on tenor saxophone, Tommy Potter the bassist, Roy Haynes on drums. It's research and development. Charlie Cole Hayes here serenading you on a Monday afternoon, bringing a program of forward-looking jazz and emanating to you via the airwaves of WMBR Cambridge. We are a community service of MIT. Hope you're enjoying the program so far. Well, we have time for a couple more from Sonny Rollins. After his 1959 tour to Europe, Rollins went on another one of his hiatuses from public performance, spending a lot of time practicing, particularly on the Williamsburg Bridge in New York. He came back in 1962 and had a band with the great Don Cherry on trumpet, along with bassist Bob Cranshaw and drummer Billy Higgins. Sonny was very influenced by the music of Don Cherry and Ornette Coleman at that time, and this band really, I think, if you listen to it, you'll hear a band where any member of the ensemble can change the direction of the music at any time. Here's a performance from the Village Gate in New York. Here's Olio. Sonny Rollins, Don Cherry, Bob Cranshaw, and Billy Higgins on research and development.

Wrapping our look at just some of the music of the great Sonny Rollins with the Sonny Rollins Group recording in New York in July 1972 for the Milestone label. The album called Sonny Rollins' Next Album. It was his comeback album after yet another period of no public performances, and it's quite a good one. We heard the Everywhere Calypso, Sonny Rollins on tenor saxophone, joined by George Cables at the piano, Bob Cranshaw on bass, David Lee, the drummer, Arthur Jenkins on congas and percussion. Before that, we went back some 10 years and heard the Sonny Rollins Quartet at the Village Gate in New York. Material recorded for the RCA label. They recorded about 3 nights worth of material. And all that material came out on a box set on the Solar label called The Complete at the Village Gate, 1962. We heard version number 3 of Olio, Sonny Rollins on tenor saxophone, his composition, Don Cherry on cornet, Bob Cranshaw, the bassist, Billy Higgins on drums. Sonny Rollins passed away last Monday at his home in Woodstock, New York, at the age of 95. From MIT, this is WMBR Cambridge, first on your FM dial.

0: 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The Jazz Train comes your way every Tuesday afternoon from 4 until 5:30 with jazz and related music curated by yours truly. 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So why not join me for a musical journey on the Jazz Train? 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
1: 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Between us, we bring you jazz in all its many splendid flavors, forms, shapes, colors, and sizes. 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Well, we'll have the jazz calendar highlights coming up around 3:30. We'll let you know what's going on in the world of jazz as we know it in the Boston area this week. And in the classic tenor corner, well, who else? More Sonny Rollins in the classic tenor corner. In the meantime, the rest of this hour we'll devote to music from the multi-instrumentalist composer Günter Hampel. He passed away back on May 18th at the age of 87. Günter Hampel, born August 31st, 1937, in Göttingen, Germany. He started piano lessons at the age of 4. His first exposure to jazz came at the end of World War II when he heard Louis Armstrong's music coming from Voice of America and from U.S. soldiers. By his teen years, Hampel had picked up the vibes, clarinet, and saxophone. By the age of 16, he was leading straight-ahead jazz groups around Germany. After military service, Hampel led a quartet all around Europe, along the way meeting and learning from the great many American musicians, then settling in and traveling through Europe in the 60s. Significant and influential among them were Don Cherry, Eric Dolphy, Charles Mingus, and Thelonious Monk. Hampel made his recording debut for the MPS label in 1964. His 1966 recording, Music from Europe, was picked up by the ESP label in the U.S. In 1968, Hampel toured in a band with American musicians Marion Brown, Gene Lee, and Steve McCall, all of whom would be long-term colleagues. Hampel started his own record label, Birth, in the late 60s, and continued to document his music on it into the new century. In 1972, he formed his large ensemble, Galaxy Dream Band, with which he toured into the 90s. Hampel had a broad instrumental arsenal and an individualistic approach to arranging his music for improvising musicians. He passed away after a lengthy illness on May 18th at the age of 87. We'll start off hearing Günter Hampel playing solo flute. This material recorded in Paris in 1969. Remembering Günter Hampel on Research and Development.

Get it.

Yeah.

0: Remembering multi-instrumentalist Gunter Hampel in our second hour of research and development today, he passed away back on May 18th at the age of 88. We just heard him in solo, duo, and large ensemble settings in that set. In the last place, the duo of Gunter Hampel on B-flat clarinet and Thomas Kaiserling on flute. Recording for the Birth label in New York in January 1974. We heard Gunter's composition, Intimate. Gunter Hampel and Thomas Kaiserling. Before that, it was Gunter Hampel's Galaxy Dream Band. Recording in New York again in July of 1972. We heard folk song from that. Gunter Hampel heard variously on flute, vibes, and bass clarinet. The voice of the great Gene Lee. Perry Robinson on clarinet, Mark Whitecage on flute, Alan Praskin on alto saxophone and recorder, Tony Marcus on violin, David Aegis on cello, Jack Gregg on bass and wooden flute, John Shea on bass, Paul Bouillet on guitar. That from the album called Broadway, from Gunter Hampel and the Galaxy Dream Band. And we started off with Gunter Hampel playing solo flute in Würzburg, Germany, in November 1969, we heard Dance for Flute No. 3, solo percussive flute from Gunter Hampel. That material, once again, issued on the Birth label. The album called Dances. From MIT, this is WMBR Cambridge, first on your FM dial.
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Jim Herndon's well-placed timpani roll reminds me that it's time to break out the jazz calendar highlights. Here's what's going on in the world of jazz as we know it in the Boston area this week. Starting off tonight, as just about every Monday night, the action centers at the Lily Pad in Eamon Square, Cambridge. There's an early show with the Elon Meller Trio starting at 7 p.m. Later, the Jared Braganzi Quartet every Monday at the Lily Pad starting at 8:30 p.m. Later still, the Fringe every Monday starting at 10:30 p.m. On Tuesday, the Nick Brust Liz Sin Quartet at the Lily Pad for a show at 10 p.m. On Wednesday, Bert Seeger's Hard of Hearing at the Lily Pad starting at 6:30 p.m. The Mark Shalansky Trio with special guest Jim Pisano at Mad Monkfish in Cambridge in Central Square. That's at 7 on Wednesday. And the Gil Aaron Trio at the Lily Pad in Cambridge starting at 8:15, just about every Wednesday evening. On Thursday, the Darren Barrett Sextet at Long Live Brewery in Roxbury starting at 6 p.m. John Beam Quartet at Mad Monkfish in Cambridge starts at 7 on Thursday. On Friday, as just about every Friday, pianist Yoko Miwa and her trio at Mad Monkfish in Cambridge starting at 7 p.m. The Either Orchestra with a special guest vocalist Mooney Mesvin at the Regatta Bar in Harvard Square, Cambridge starting at 7:30 on Friday. Station Street plus Venno Street Jazz and the Hard Bob Cafe with Rick DiMuzio at Post Underground in Brookline. That's at 7:30 on Friday. The Andy Volker Trio does the Late Show at Mad Monkfish on Friday starting at 10 p.m. And Michaela Shirley does the Late Late Show at Mad Monkfish starting at midnight on Friday. On Saturday, saxophonist Kim Waters at Scullers in Boston. 7 and 9 p.m. shows for him. Vocalist April Hall and her quintet at Mad Monkfish in Cambridge. That's at 7 on Saturday. And vocalist Anouk June and her trio do the 10 p.m. and midnight shows at Mad Monkfish on Saturday night. On Sunday, the Melissa Castle Tom Zuccarelli Quintet at the Lily Pad in Cambridge starting at 6:30. Anouk June and her trio back at Mad Monkfish in Cambridge starting at 7 on Saturday. And the group Clear Audience at the Square Root in Roslindale. That starts at 7 p.m. on Sunday. That's next week of jazz as we know it here in the Boston area. Get out there, support Boston area jazz musicians. If you have any questions about any of the Jazz Calendar Highlights events, you can't call me, but you can text me during the show at 617-253-8810. We can also email you the Jazz Calendar Highlights on a weekly basis. Email us research@wmbr.org. Just tell us you'd like the Jazz Calendar Highlights. We'll do our best to get it out to you every Monday morning. And you can use that same email address for any questions or comments on the show. That's research@wmbr.org. On to the classic tenor corner. Well, who else but the great Sonny Rollins? Here he is, recorded live in New York City in 1977. We'll hear a ballad, an up-tempo one. The great Sonny Rollins in the classic tenor corner.

The great Sonny Rollins in the Classic Tenor Corner this week, recording live in New York City in 1977. Material issued on the Lotus label from Italy under questionable provenance, the album called Island Lady. First up, we heard the beautiful ballad Easy Living, and then a Sonny Rollins composition that actually goes back to the 50s, Strode Road. Sonny Rollins on the tenor saxophone, joined by Mike Wolfe at the piano, Aurel Ray on guitar, Don Pate, the bassist, Eddie Moore on drums. Sonny Rollins passed away last Monday at his home in Woodstock, New York, at the age of 95. It's research and development. We're in the home stretch. We have time for a couple of more from Günter Hampel. Here he is playing Solo Vibes from what is otherwise a duo album with the saxophonist Marion Brown. This is New York Sunday Afternoon. Günter Hampel on research and development.

0: Wrapping up our feature on the music of the great multi-instrumentalist Gunter Hampel with a pair of solo performances. We just heard him playing solo flute from a concert in Cologne, Germany in May of 1997. We heard the title track from the album called Legendary, solo flute from Gunter Hampel. Before that, we heard solo vibes from Gunter Hampel recording in Ludwigsburg, Germany in June of 1983. We heard New York Sunday Afternoon, solo vibes from Gunter Hampel. Both of those albums released on his own birth label. Gunter Hampel passed away back on May 13th at the age of 88. From MIT, this is WMBR Cambridge, first on your FM dial.
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Welcome to another episode of Not Brahms and Liszt, WMBR's modern classical music show. I'm your host, Allie, and each week I'll be playing music from the 20th and 21st centuries, from Reich to Neiman to Wolff to Higdon and onward. Information about the show can be found on our website, which is accessible via wmbr.org or by doing a web search for Not Brahms and Liszt. 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I would love to hear from you. This week's background music is from Colin Curry Group's recording of Steve Reich's 2015 Pulse, which appears on their 2019 album of Reich's work. Today's show of chamber music for strings began with Movses Bogosian's recording of Artur Afanesov's 2011 Cadenza. Afanesov is an Armenian composer, performer, and educator who was born in 1990 and is now an assistant professor of music at American University of Armenia. Cadenza appears on Movses Bogosian and the Armenian Music Project's just-released New Focus Recordings album, Stanzas in August, Armenian Music New and Rediscovered. We'll hear one more piece from this album at the end of today's show. Next, we're going to listen to Momenta Quartet's recording of Robert Morris's 2020 Carnatic String Quartet. Morris was born in 1943 and taught composition, electronic music, and music theory at the University of Hawaii, Yale University, University of Pittsburgh, and Eastman School of Music, where he is now an emeritus professor. Carnatic String Quartet is the title and sole work of his and Momenta Quartet's just-released New World Records album. Morris explains in his album notes that, quote, "There is a connection between this work and Carnatic classical music of South India. While I do not try to imitate the styles and performance practices of Indian music in the quartet, the piece is based on the 72 fundamental seven-note Melicarta musical scales as set forth by Venkatamakin in his treatise Chaturdandi Prakasika, as amended by Govinda Charya in the mid-17th century. These scales include all Western scales and modes and are well known to every musician in South India. The rhythmic language in the quartet has some connection to various rhythmic patterns in Indian music, such as systematic permutation and repetition, especially in groups of five or seven units." Close quote. The piece has three numbered movements and is 47 minutes in length.

0: This is Not Proms and List on WMVR Cambridge, and for the last 47 minutes, we've been listening to Momenta Quartet's recording of Robert Morris's 2020 Carnatic String Quartet, and we'll be back after some brief announcements.
1: Daddy, why is the sky blue?
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Next, we're going to listen to Lydian String Quartet's recording of Eric Chazelot's 2019 Second Quartet. Chazelot was born in 1955, studied at Bates College and New England Conservatory, earned his doctorate from Columbia University, primarily studying with composer Mario Davidovsky, and is now the Irving Fine Professor of Music at Brandeis University. Second Quartet appears on his just-released New Focus Recordings album, Arching, Reaching, Breathless. He explains in his album notes that, quote, "The contrasting and developmentally linked materials of this one-movement work are in dialogue with the past in a way that I think of as metaclassicism, a commentary on our shared musical memories. As the transparent, repetitive opening patiently evolves, it encounters a series of outbursts before launching into canons of greater density and momentum. At the heart is a resonant, phasing, almost static chorale, made of the opening material now completely distilled to its essence."

This is Not Brahms and Liszt on WMBR Cambridge, and we just heard Lydian String Quartet's recording of Eric Chazalow's 2019 Second Quartet. And to conclude this week's show, we're going to listen to VEM String Quartet's recording of Gizaros Lazarus Sarian's 1986 String Quartet No. 2. This also appears on violinist Movsis Bogosian and the Armenian Music Project's just-released New Focus Recordings album. VEM is Bogosian's string quartet at UCLA. Sarian was an Armenian composer and educator who lived from 1920 to 1998 and who helped shape a generation of Armenian musicians, including Tigran Mansurian. His quartet is, quote, a terse set of formal alternations, exciting and quite complex in terms of what it packs into its 10-minute duration.

We just listened to VEM String Quartet's recording of Gasaros Lazarus Sarian's 1986 String Quartet No. 2. And that brings us to the end of today's show. Thank you for tuning into Not

Brahms and Liszt, WMBR's weekly classical music program featuring music of the 20th and 21st centuries. I'm Allie, and I'll be back next week with more modern classical music. If you want to let me know what you thought of today's show, or if you have suggestions for future shows, you can text me on the station's number, 617-253-8810, or send me an email at the address listed on my show's website. I would love to hear from you. This is WMBR in Cambridge.

The views and opinions expressed on this program represent those of the participants and do not necessarily reflect those of the staff and management of WMBR, the Technology Broadcasting Corporation, or MIT.

0: Good evening and welcome to the WMBR Nightly News. We present a half hour of news and analysis focusing on underreported issues, marginalized communities, and progressive perspectives that can be hard to find in mainstream news outlets every weeknight at 5:30. On Mondays, we present the local news produced by the WMBR News Department, reporting on Greater Cambridge and the Boston area. I'm your host, Linda Pinkow. On tonight's program, the governor announces new guidance for immigration enforcement in sensitive spaces, such as churches, hospitals, and schools, to protect residents from unlawful federal actions. And Harvard and MIT celebrate commencement 2026 as their funding, their values, and their institutional authority are all under attack by the federal government. That's all coming up. First, we start with this week's headlines of note. It's June 1st, and Pride Month is kicking off in Cambridge and Somerville. The annual Cambridge Pride celebration will take place Saturday, June 20th. Hosted by the mayor, the city's official festivities will be anchored by the annual Pride brunch at City Hall, followed by localized community gatherings and arts events. The fifth annual Cambridge Community Youth Pride Day will be held this Friday from 3:30 to 6 p.m. at Cambridge Ringe and Latin School, with family-friendly student performances, arts and crafts, food, and other activities. In Somerville, the Health and Human Services Department will kick off the city's celebrations with the annual Pride flag-raising ceremony this Thursday at 5 p.m. on the City Hall concourse. Mayor Jake Wilson, the city's LGBTQ+ Services Division, and young residents of the city will speak. The Somerville Public Libraries are hosting an array of Pride programming throughout the month, starting with a tie-dye with Pride event on Saturday, June 6th, from 2 to 4 p.m. at the Central Library. And at the end of the month, the Big Gay Dance Party takes place in Union Square on Saturday, June 27th. The Boston Pride Parade and Festival will be held this Saturday, June 6th. Governor Maura Healey came to MIT last Thursday to hold a press conference with MIT President Sally Kornbluth to announce plans for the new Quantum Systems Laboratory at MIT, which will accelerate the development of quantum technologies and enable the Commonwealth to remain a national hub for quantum innovation, they said. Kornbluth said, quote, "Greater Boston has the greatest concentration of quantum talent of anywhere in the world, so it has been clear to us for some time that if we could magnify all of that talent with the right facilities, a shared quantum toolbox, we could establish Massachusetts as a national hub for quantum innovation and help catalyze the next generation of quantum technologies," unquote. The governor announced that the state will make a $25 million investment in the project, which will match a portion of the federal funding for quantum research already underway at MIT. Healey said, quote, "This is good news for MIT, good news for Massachusetts, and frankly, good news for the world that we're working together to make this happen. The return on investment is clear. We know the Quantum Systems Laboratory will be a first-of-its-kind center for the shared study and development of quantum science and technology. It's going to unleash the great power of scientists and innovators from around the state and across the world, and also be a place for collaboration, both for academic and commercial ventures. It will offer incredible opportunities for both scientific progress and economic growth," unquote. Construction of the new facility will begin this month and is expected to wrap up by December 2027. The Somerville Police launched a new co-response pilot program last week. The program builds on recommendations from the city's Public Safety for All process, a multi-year initiative led by the Department of Racial and Social Justice to reimagine public safety in Somerville. And the pilot program also builds on the city's long-standing jail diversion program, which embeds social workers and public health professionals within the police department. During the pilot program, the co-responder will be on duty to respond with SPD officers during 2 4-hour blocks each week. The co-responder will be dispatched with an officer when certain 911 calls are received, which might involve mental health, substance use, welfare checks, and various conflicts or disturbances. When the co-responder is not on duty, SPD officers will continue to rely on crisis intervention and de-escalation training to inform their responses to behavioral health crises, the department said. After 65 years, Cambridge Friends School announced that it will close its doors next June. The all-gender independent day school for pre-K through 8th grades is located near Porter Square. Guided by Quaker principles, Cambridge Friends School has educated children of all races and religions since 1961, with the goal of, quote, providing students with an excellent education that develops their intellectual, physical, creative, and spiritual potential. Our Quaker values of simplicity, peace, integrity, community, equality, and stewardship inform everything we do, from how we greet each other in the morning, to how our classrooms are structured, to what topics and texts are included in our curriculum, unquote. Cambridge Day reports that the school's enrollment dropped from 145 students in 2023 to just 43 students in the most recent cohort, according to the state's Department of Elementary and Secondary Education. 40% of current students receive financial aid, according to the school's website. And the Commonwealth last Thursday officially declared a Level 3 critical drought for the Northeast region, which includes Middlesex, Essex, and Suffolk counties. The Northeast has experienced years of below-average rainfall and declining stream flow. In Cambridge, non-essential outdoor water use is currently prohibited, with certain exceptions, such as for health or safety reasons, to maintain vegetable gardens and livestock, for public parks and fields, and limited permitted uses. For a full list of outdoor water restrictions and water conservation tips, visit the Cambridge Water Department's website. And those were tonight's headlines. You're listening to the WMBR Local News. Last Thursday, Governor Maura Healey announced new guidance for immigration enforcement in sensitive spaces such as health centers, houses of worship, colleges, schools, and daycare centers. At an event to announce the new guidance, Healey was joined by educators, faith leaders, healthcare executives, and other officials to discuss the guidelines, which are intended to help organizations understand their rights and responsibilities and help them protect immigrants' access to essential services.
1: I took action last year after we saw what ICE was doing in Massachusetts and around this country, storming into neighborhoods, ripping kids away from their moms and dads, arresting and detaining U.S. citizens, arresting and detaining lawful immigrants, threatening, assaulting, even shooting protesters, and overturning long-standing federal policy by going into vulnerable spaces where people expect to be safe. Childcare centers, schools, campuses, hospitals, and places of worship. ICE violated these spaces because their goal is to intimidate and scare people. That's what they've done, to instill fear. And this is what we are doing here.
0: The guidelines clarify that organizations can and should establish clear escalation procedures, protect confidential information, and train staff on how to respond appropriately to interactions with federal immigration officers.
1: First, it lets our schools, colleges, daycare centers know how to protect student privacy, how to interact with ICE agents, how to get legal review for any warrants presented, and how to deny access to classrooms, dorms, or other non-public areas unless a valid judicial warrant is confirmed. It lets our hospitals and healthcare centers and medical offices know how to protect patients and to protect their confidential health information as well. And it lets houses of worship establish policies to protect their people, including by making clear public versus non-public spaces to restrict ICE access. They can make clear where ICE can go and where people can be safe.
0: The governor added that this new guidance is a necessary response to unlawful and dangerous behavior by the federal government.
1: I wish we didn't have to be here today to continue to defend our residents from unlawful and harmful actions by federal agents. But the Trump administration and ICE have shown no signs of changing course. They're still refusing to tell us who they've taken from our state. I've been demanding this information for months to simply know what residents have been taken from our state, not even why they've been taken, but just account for us who you've actually taken. Nothing has been provided. And that's because they know what we know. They're going after people who aren't safety threats. And they're still making people afraid to send their kids to school, to go to work, to seek health care, to pray in worship, making them afraid to go to court and even report crimes. It's not making anyone safer. It's making us all less safe. And that's why I'm taking these actions today.
0: After Healy's presentation, members of the clergy gave their perspectives. Reverend Gloria White Hammond is co-pastor of Bethel African Methodist Episcopal Church in Boston and the Swartz resident practitioner in ministry studies at Harvard Divinity School.
2: So this guidance really should not be necessary. And yet this year, more than most, we are reminded that sometimes declarations of your beliefs are important. And so, to my colleagues, I hope that you will take the time to read this guidance. I say this mostly to my colleagues in the faith community, but the same is true of our colleagues who offer life-giving care in hospitals or who teach and train our young people. These are the noble care professions that society depends on each and every day. This advisory gives practical guidance on how we honor the laws of this land and how we fulfill our responsibility to the rights and the requisitions of God. I also want to take a moment to say to our neighbors at ICE, we understand that many of you are also carrying out orders. However, this guidance reminds you that this country does have laws, and they don't emanate from the minds of one person or any particular political agenda. They are older and more timeless, and people have fought and died to make them so. It is also a reminder that many of us follow a higher law that is thousands of years old. And we will not let any political agenda of the moment draw us away from those higher principles. I now pass the mic to my colleague, Rabbi David Lerner.
3: Good morning, Governor, my fellow clergy, public servants, friends, and all gathered. I'm Rabbi David Lerner of Temple Emunah in Lexington. In the Jewish tradition, we are reminded time and time again from the book of Deuteronomy that we are supposed to protect the vulnerable. As it is written, Ve'ahavta et hager ki gerim hayitem be'eretz Mitzrayim, you shall love the stranger because you were strangers in the land of Egypt. This is not some abstract teaching. It is a moral obligation. It is a teaching that speaks to and is rooted in the very human experience of vulnerability, of displacement and fear. And then it calls upon all of us to respond to that with compassion, with courage, when others experience those realities today. Now, my own synagogue community in Lexington has not experienced immigration enforcement in the same direct way that our brothers and sisters in immigrant communities have. But that does not mean that we are untouched. We are touched because our neighbors are afraid. We are touched because our families are being separated. We are touched because people are afraid to go to work, to go to school, to court, to seek medical care, or even to enter our own sacred spaces where they should feel safe. That's why members of my community, along with many other communities and faith leaders, have gone time and time again every week, almost every day, to the ICE facility in Burlington to bear witness. Even though we've been told we cannot offer our pastoral services, even though we've been told to leave, even though our cars have been towed away, even with all that, we will not stop, because we will remind everyone that every human being is created B'Tselem Elohim, in the image of God. It's also why we've worked with the Greater Boston Interfaith Organization and our other partners to challenge systems that profit from detention, including efforts that we're engaged in urging Citizens Bank to stop financing for-profit prison companies connected to this immigration detention. For our synagogues, churches, mosques, and temples, and all houses of worship, clear guidance matters. Our buildings are places where people come to pray, to learn, to grieve, to celebrate, to seek counsel, to receive comfort, and to build community. Our staff, our volunteers, our clergy and congregants need to know what the law allows, what our rights are, and how to respond when immigration enforcement comes to the door. Now, there is much more to do. This guidance will not in itself end this fear, the separation of families, or the vulnerability that so many immigrants and their loved ones are facing. But it is an incredibly welcome step. Thank you. May God bless the work of our hands and our hearts. Amen.
1: Thank you, Rabbi Lerner, and thank you to the members of our faith committee. I wanted you all to join us today. We had a conversation not too long ago, and we've had conversations over the last year. This is real. People are afraid to go to church. People are afraid to worship. We have reports from our healthcare centers that people are afraid to go to their healthcare centers. They're afraid to go to pediatrician appointments. They're afraid to go to the hospital when they actually have an emergency condition and need help. They're afraid to go to court. You know, I've talked to many DAs. As a former prosecutor, I understand that. It's not a good situation when ICE has scared victims away from courthouses, from testifying, or victims from going to court to report crimes. And that's why I put that in the legislation that I filed. ICE needs to have a judicial warrant if they're going to be acting around courthouses. And then schools. How sad is it? You know, Gladys Vega is here from La Collaborativa, and a wonderful organization. Gladys has told the story, and others have, time and time again, in communities around Massachusetts. And this is in communities around Massachusetts. Little kids, not in school. Enrollment numbers are down, as you've covered, as you've reported, because ICE has scared families away. And remember, these are families, many of whom have lawful status, have a parent with lawful status. The little kids are U.S. citizens. How is that making our community and our Commonwealth safer? How is that making our nation stronger? It isn't. It isn't.
4: That was Governor Maura Healey, Rabbi David Lerner of Temple Emunah in Lexington, and the Reverend Gloria White Hammond of Bethel African Methodist Episcopal Church in Boston at a press event last Thursday. The Massachusetts House and Senate have both passed a version of the PROTECT Act, which would provide further safeguards for civil liberties and limits on state and local collaboration with federal immigration enforcement. That bill is now in conference committee as legislators work to pass the law before the World Cup starts later this month. 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We'll be back after this message.
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4: You're listening to WMBR in Cambridge. MIT and Harvard both held commencement ceremonies last Thursday. At the one MIT ceremony, President Sally Kornbluth gave her charge to the class of 2026. She emphasized two of the traits that are part of the MIT values statement, excellence and curiosity. Here's an excerpt from her speech.
7: A few months ago, I was interviewed by a journalist who understands the current challenges for higher education. He described me as inexplicably ebullient. Now, he doesn't see me every day, but anyway, if I'm ebullient in leading this community, it's entirely explicable. MIT is custom made for people whose curiosity never sleeps, which describes our faculty, our staff, our alumni, and every one of you. Feeling that curiosity is an incredible source of pleasure. You don't need me to encourage you in this lifelong feast. But I do hope I can count on you to help the world understand this curiosity, that this curiosity is also our intellectual rocket fuel. And the fact is enormously important for society as a whole. At MIT, we know that curiosity-driven science is the path to new knowledge, the kind that spawns world-changing innovations. Curiosity is the force that transforms deadly cancers into treatable conditions, that turns fusion energy from a dream to a reality, that uncovers new ways to grow more food using less of every resource. We like to say science is curiosity on a mission. But we also know that the curious path to those deep discoveries can look like a long, winding road. Years ago, after a long conversation about my PhD work, my own grandmother said, "Wait, you're not trying to cure cancer in humans? You're trying to give cancer to chickens?" Luckily, over 8 decades, the United States had the foresight to see the value of discovery science. It invested public money with steady patience, knowing that the practical payoff could be 20, 30, 40 years away. And today, as many of you know from experience in your own labs, U.S. investment in curiosity-driven science is in sharp decline. The tragedy here is that shrinking the pipeline of basic discovery research means choking off the flow of future solutions, innovations, and cures, and shrinking the supply of future scientists. So I hope you all will join in a great shared effort to sustain the work of scientific curiosity on a mission to serve. A final thought. Every one of you here possesses uncommon talent, and with great talent comes great responsibility. I have no doubt that, like our alumni, you will be top flight performers in your fields. Innovators, engineers, scientists, doctors, designers, entrepreneurs, investors, and astronauts, pioneers in whatever realm you choose. I mentioned excellence and curiosity, two of MIT's core values. But I hope we also hold together another core value, the commitment to always act ethically, with integrity, and with consideration for our fellow human beings. After more than six decades on Earth, I know that living up to this standard requires constant reinforcement and awareness. You will face many temptations and opportunities to lose focus on that North Star, and you simply have to resist. I have no doubt that with your uncommon talent, you can do it. And if you keep that goal in sight, I know you will do great things for the world. Congratulations and warmest best wishes to all of you for a happy life and a fulfilling career. Thank you.
4: Meanwhile, Conan O'Brien, the popular comedian, talk show host, and last year's winner of the Mark Twain Prize for American Humor at the Kennedy Center, was the principal speaker at Harvard's 375th commencement.
8: I understand that I am preaching modesty and connection at a time when this is not in style. We are living through a period of extreme narcissism. Our current leadership in Washington believes that empathy is a weakness and that our nation stands supreme and alone. Add to that, everyone here today has a phone in their pocket that is algorithmically programmed to celebrate you and you alone by making you the protein maxing hero of your own special journey. Much has been written about how isolated and siloed we've become, but for me, the antidote is quite simple. By de-emphasizing what makes us special, in your case, a prize degree, we can really find one another, not as an exercise in virtue, but as a path towards greater laughter, love, and real growth. And believe me, I struggle daily with my own pretensions. I am aware that I am telling you to transcend your glories as I stand on this stage, accepting a doctorate I didn't really earn, while dressed like a 12th century pope. Big surprise, I have a giant ego. I, like you, am still very much a work in progress, but the ideals I stress today have made my life infinitely richer and happier. So maybe my wish for you is not that Harvard becomes the last thing people know about you, but instead that Harvard becomes the least important thing people know about you.

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1: That's right, you're listening to WMBR-FM Cambridge, broadcasting from the campus of MIT. This is DJ Lipica. I'm in the studio again, right here in the basement of Walker Memorial, here with Trish. We're going to do a nice episode of background music for you tonight.

One in five children die before their fifth birthday. This is a direct consequence of the action of the military government of Burma. Burma.

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Started off the last set with Bill Laswell with Cybertron. After that was a Jaw Wobble and Bill Laswell song called Second Sight. And we ended up with Lee Scratch Perry. Coming up, we have Grace Jones.

You're listening to Background Music on WMBR. You just heard A Certain Ratio with Soma Dub. Before that, Holy Tongue with Miss and I. Preceding that was Slugabed, Moonbeam Rider. Started off the set with Grace Jones with Hurricane Dub. Coming up, we have Jaw Division with Isolation Dub.

couple of short tracks there on background music. You just heard Lord Raja with Darwin. Before that, Jaw Division with Isolation Dub. I'm going to finish out the hour with a couple of tracks from Shigeto's Lineage. Stay tuned after this for the Willows.

0: Did you know that there are over 100,000 drug overdose deaths in the U.S. each year?
1: If you come across someone who you think is overdosed, here's what you should do. Look for key signs like unconscious or unable to wake up, slow or shallow breathing, pinpoint pupils, then call 911.
0: Drug overdose has become much more common due to the mixing of synthetic fentanyl with other drugs like heroin, methamphetamine, and cocaine. Fentanyl is 100 times more potent than morphine, and this makes the risk of accidental overdose very high. Visit helplinema.org for more information.
2: 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I'm Jay, and you're listening to The Willows.

WMBR in Cambridge, 88.1 FM. We just heard a long track from Tara Jane O'Neill. That was from a 2015 release on Important. That was a split with Ella, and this was Tara Jane O'Neill's side, Medusa Smack. This was used as the score for a video installation at the Museum of Jurassic Technology, using a, let me see, Bell, what was this called? Athanasius Kircher's Bell Wheel, as well as some sound sculptures by Harry Bertoia, who we'll be hearing a little bit later. And if you check out Track Blaster, there are some links to the video itself. And right now we're hearing more from Caterina Barbieri and Bendik Gyzky's collaboration from a little earlier this year at Source. And this track is Impatience Magma. That was on Light Years Recordings. Once again, I'm Jay. You're listening to The Willows. That video that I mentioned and a bunch of other details about the things that I'm playing can be found at track-blaster.com. And if you'd like to text or call into the studio, the number is 617-253-8810. And up next, we'll be hearing some more FM synthesis. Last week we heard from John Chowning, the creator of FM synthesis. Here we'll be hearing a newish release from NYZ on an FM synthesizer that Aphex Twin gifted him. Thanks for tuning in. 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

WMBR, Cambridge, 88.1 FM. We just heard a track from Latvian producer, I want to pronounce this E3, it's E-I-I-I. A track that was, I think, a hair's breadth away from being ambient dub. That was new on Opal. The album is called Emanations, and that was Emanation 8. And before that was NYZ. That's new, also new. Or sorry, this year, but not terribly new. On Important Records, that album is PRN2M15N. And the track is... The track title is... looks like a very strong password. And right now this is more from Ania Lockwood. I think we heard her a couple weeks ago. It was originally from 1975, but re-released on Room 40 recently. This is World Rhythms 6 off of the album of the same name, World Rhythms. Once again, I'm Jay. You're listening to The Willows. You can find information about the tracks that I'm playing at track-plaster.com. And if you'd like to text or call into the studio, the number is 617-253-8810. And up next, we'll be hearing some more Harry Bertoia. Thanks for tuning in. This is WMBR.

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We just heard from artist, sculptor, and mid-century modern furniture designer, Harry Bertoia. You probably recognize some of his chairs. That was a 1971 recording, re-released on Important Records in 2024. Mechanization 2 was the name of the track, and that was off of Mechanization 1 and 2. And right now is something new-ish off of Thrill Jockey. This is Magic Tuber String Band with the track Tribute to the Angels from the album Heavy Water. I'm Jay. You've been listening to The Willows. Information about everything that I played tonight, including tons of links to video installations and furniture catalogs, can be found at track-blaster.com. And if you'd like to text or call into the studio in the last couple minutes, the number is 617-253-8810. Stay tuned for Bats in the Belfry up next with Laura. And I'll be back next week. Join me, won't you? 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